0: Sunday, cloudy periods with showers, westerlies strong at times, and dropping down to a low of 7 degrees tonight. Tomorrow, a few showers, westerly strong at times again, with a forecast high of 12, low of 6 tomorrow night. And Wednesday's looking mainly fine with northwesterly breezes and a forecast high of 15.
1: 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Every drip means quite a bit when it's from Peters Genetics.

0: Welcome to the Muster on Hokanui. Andy Muir here. The show is brought to you by Peters Genetics. Welcome along to a Monday. Big weekend in the sporting arena. My voice is actually a bit hoarse. I was yelling at the TV last night watching Newcastle Knights beat Penrith Panthers in one of the all-time great finals of rugby league. And apologies if it sounds a bit under the weather, but it's for that very reason. But like I say, Stags, promising signs yesterday, but only one game to go in their campaign. We talk a bit about this with Logan Savory later on in the hour. Counties winning the Shield off Northland, so Hawke's Bay gets a chance to hold the Shield in the last round robin challenge for the, or last challenge, I suppose, for the season. And in my beloved AFL, the Freo Dockers, they went down to the Brisbane Lions, arguably one of the best teams in AFL history. But nonetheless, look, you heard Dean Ravage talking before to Jamie Mackay in the country regarding Southland Rural Support Trust. Various events are going on. This Wednesday at Dipton, they're having their Brunch on Us event. 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Look, there's a number of events that are going on through various things. Beef and Lamb New Zealand as well. This Wednesday, down at Tokanui Rugby Club, they've got it getting underway there. And on Wednesday and Thursday at Central Pirates too, we'll get a time organised for you there. But look, there's regional events as well. RTL are having regional events at their transport depots in West Otago, for example. There's plenty going on in that space, so feel free to send them through and we'll get them over the airways, because weather like this, it's a great opportunity if you get the chance to go and have a yarn to somebody and connect. Because same old story, problem shared is a problem halved. As we continue on with the show, the music today is Screaming Jets. It's a song called Better. They're a group from Newcastle based on the night, so I thought, why not go for some Aussie rock?
1: Hokanui's 5-day forecast with Twin Farm Tefrom and Softex. The proof is in the progeny. Tefrom.co.nz.
0: This afternoon, rain with brisk westerlies at 8. Tomorrow, light rain with breezy westerlies, 3 and 10. The tide is turning on Wednesday. Sunshine, I haven't wrote that word for a while, with breezy nor'westerlies, 8 and 16. Yee-haw. Thursday, cloudy with breezy nor'westerlies, 11 and 15. And on Friday, some afternoon showers of breezy nor'westerlies, 7 and 17. Soil temperatures, Clinton 7.9, Northern Southland 8.1, Riverton 10, Tianao 9, Tiraroa 8.7, Winton 7.9, and Woodlands at 8.3. Jamie King gets us underway. He is based at Lake Hiroko in the Sergeant Dan Farming Roundup. Followed up by Jeff Grant. The start of the election campaign got underway proper yesterday. So Jeff touches on that. Ben Dooley, sheep and beef farmer based out of Wyndham, with some words of wisdom with the way the weather's been. Logan Savory, like I say, out of the Southland Tribune. The NZR, they need to do some cost cutting regarding their expenditure as such. But what does it mean for the Southland Stags going forward? And finally, the great man, Alan McCleary of Shearwell New Zealand, joins us. So without further ado, we'll catch up with Jamie King. 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
1: The Muster with Andy Muir, thanks to Peter's Genetics. Every drip means quite a bit when it's from Peter's Genetics.

0: Jamie King farms at Lake Oroco and joins us in the Sergeant Dan Farming Roundup. Thanks to Sergeant Dan Stock Foods based here in Gore. We catch up with various farmers from around the southern region and see how things are going on the farm. Good afternoon, Jamie.
1: G'day, mate. What a tune for a Monday. I just wish the sun was out, Andy, because I'd get really motivated with something like that. But, how good.
0: Noise Works, they're beasts on their own. The song is Hot Chilli Woman, just because it's got hot in the title. You're lacking a bit of hot weather, perhaps?
1: It's definitely not, can't see mentions, a bit gloomy and murky again today, but it looks to be improving. Hopefully get another bit of a break towards the end of the week, mate, but yeah, just like everybody else around the province, probably a little bit damp underfoot, and I'm probably more getting frustrated thinking of my to-do list, and Mother Nature is just not helping me along, to be fair. I'm still sort of stuck in winter mode, but however.
0: It doesn't matter who you speak to from around the region, Jamie. The ground is just beyond wet. Over there, Lake Oroco to Otapri Way, where you're based, what's the situation? What's it like?
1: Yeah, it's up here. I'd say we've got a rain radar not too far at the end of the valley, but we would have a bit more than them, so I'd be picking with probably 220, 230 mil for the last month. Well, we haven't finished the team yet, have we? But, what's that? Yeah, old school 8-9 inches, I suppose, we've had. To be fair, the last two springs have been the same boat, Andy. This one hasn't been quite as bad. We have seen the sun, the odd break. I remember 2024, we had 6 weeks of grey friggin' days, and that was our hard work. Everything's plodding away. Animals are all looking good. I've given up looking at the ground. I'm just looking at the animals now and feeding accordingly, and they're all thumping along pretty well, but like I say, covers are down low and it'll take a bit of catching up on.
0: A lot of people talking about having the grass of dairy farmers, but the ground is beyond saturation point, and the videos that I'm seeing of, you know, fantastic covers, but you can't get in the paddock.
1: No, that's the thing, mate. You know, south and day utilisation is just terrible. You know, some of these guys will be down to, you know, you might have a cover of $3,000 and, they might eat 20% out of it and stuff all the rest of it. So, yeah, it's interesting. You know, perhaps we need to start looking at big sheds for these spring belts. You know, I'm making more of a mess now than what I've done all winter, mate, to be fair. So, do we push dates back? It's the definition of stupidity, mate, when we do the same thing the same way every year and expect a different result. So, you know, I encourage everyone to put their thinking hats on. You know, it's miserable, but I'm not never overly optimistic, but probably pragmatic. And
0: Pragmatic would be a good word for you, Jamie, yes.
1: Yeah, and like, you know, if you're not happy, fix it. We'll do something different. You know, there's nothing worse than someone moaning about doing something and but change. But, you know, shit, you've got to build a big wintering shed or something for the summer or something. You know, I'm having to poke around in some of those spaces at the moment or adjusting stock classes again. I know I'm probably lucky enough with the property we've got. I can sort of pretty flexible in that. But, I mean, yeah, you just there's always a way and there's always a different way to skin a cat sometimes. So, you know, whether you shift some of these lambing calving dates back or something, don't know. Interesting one.
0: How far through lambing are you?
1: Probably he's getting well through now, be two-thirds of the way through. And probably the main mix stage line, they started about 10 days ago. They're still out in the hill and just doing their own thing. They're all in really good nick going out there. There's not a lot of cover now left and there's a few gullies and that for them to hide in. So they still get left to their own devices, probably there. And to be fair, the sheep covers on the flats aren't too bad on their engine room stuff. All the young stocks thump along pretty well. I'm just having to feed a lot of supplement out to them just to keep them going on the fattening stock, but I've got a pair of baleage up my sleeve, so that's not a bad complaint to have. So, it's miserable and shitty, Andy, but it still could be worse, mate.
0: So you're feeding that baleage out? You got places dry enough for it to lie on the ground?
1: Yeah, well, so I've got a few all these stud cows sort of carving down the lowlands because I'm trying to be the world's best stud farmer, mate, and tagging away and DNA and everything at birth. But I'm not too phased. It's hay and baleage, and I'm just feeding that through a wagon, so it gives the calves somewhere to lie on, and cows are happy in that too, you know. So I can fix the damaged pastures. That's why we've got tractors and aerators and rollers and drills and that, mate, but I can't afford to lose too many critters because they are the tools in the toolbox, aren't they? They're what make the money.
0: There's a lot of interest around Henry Buckingham, who I had on the program a couple of weeks ago, regarding the changing of his main flock into early October Realistically, Jamie, is this something you'd look at based on what we've seen for the three previous lambings now?
1: Oh, 100%, mate. And even if it's been longer than three, mate, you know, I'd encourage anyone to take a photo because we've got short memories sometimes. I remember 2019, I was up to my eyeballs in mud. In 2018, I think I was trying to feed some show cattle and head the Wanaka show, and it was just absolutely an abomination then too. So it's a lot longer than 3 years. So I think we've just got short memories. Hugely so, mate. And we're getting better at autumns. Like, you know, I think I said last time I spoke to you, like, we're not getting on crop now till, you know, late June, the end of June, and, you know, on grass. Well, historically, Andy, we used to be on it in the first opening weekend of May. So we're getting it at the other end. So, you know, perhaps we do just shove everything back. It's only a calendar, mate. It's only a date, you know. So who says it's right and wrong, you know? Perhaps we need to start farming by Mother Nature, not farming by the calendar.
0: Well, if it changes, if the seasons are moving the way that they're anticipating, and like you say, we've seen it over the previous wee while now, I see the last three springs for this time of year, you've gone back a bit further just regarding the seasons as such, and all of a sudden nothing is on the table. I mean, why would you want to go out there when you know the weather's going to be basically an extended winter?
1: Yeah, that's dead right. 100%, you know, you're setting yourself up to fail, aren't you? If so, you know, that's what it says. So there's probably some learnings and there'll be some deep thinking about it, you know. Some days you think about putting it on the market, mate, and then you go, oh, well, I wouldn't want an office job either. So, yeah. But, yeah, no, you just plug along. And we've got school holidays now, so I've got all the troops home give me a hand, and it's like a bit of a breath of fresh air too. They're all still excited.
0: You know, it's an interesting time when you hear the word learnings from a farmer.
1: Every day is a learning day, Andy. Come on, mate. Yeah,
0: Jamie McKay, I await your input. Now, regarding getting off farm and just catching up with others at the moment, what's something you do, Jamie? Is there anything you're doing to try and break the monotony of the September cycle when it's like this?
1: Yeah, mate. Well, most of it, I'm not relatively social sometimes, so you just sort of tick around. There's always jobs and people I want to catch up with. You know, I've got a couple of guys yesterday just to measure up a bit of a deer yard, so we caught up with them this afternoon, had a bit of a measure up and just had a couple of beers with them, and then I'm going to shoot to a field day, hopefully on Wednesday, to have a look at a composting barn in an Aztec building. Just it's sort of aroused my interest, so we'll go and have a look at that. And just, I'm sort of in between cycles with cow's carb, and I've got number one daughter here keeping an eye on things, so I can afford just to go for a bit of a squiz round and get the plans together for the ideas, because I can't do much else, Andy. There's no tractor work being done, and there's only so much coffee a man can drink.
0: Okay, you're looking at a composting barn. It's not going to be a cheap exercise, but you think the money is immaterial when it comes to the bigger picture when you need to fortify your business?
1: Oh, I'm not sure, mate. I've got some numbers written down, but I'm just going to go through the exercise and see what rolls out the bottom. Probably at a $8-$9 for a kilo beef price, certainly does, but I mean, who's going to say what's going to happen there? But it's just nice to know. I doubt, you know, I'm probably not going to go through much, but it's an interesting concept. And they've poked my interest a couple of years ago, and what better time to go and get excited and have a look at one and see if it's something maybe in the future or something, you know, and costings and yeah, from the outside looking in, it looks like it's not a silver bullet, but it might be a brass one. For our situation, you know, not so much wintering, just over 6 weeks over calving, you know, chuck the cows in the air as they calve, they can get out on grass. I mean, I wouldn't have 80 hectares of rec pasture. I could probably a few more ewes poking around. It's probably the easiest way to maybe intensify our system a little bit, but at a cost, obviously, mate. You know, I'm probably looking 20 mil or mil and a half. But, yeah, whether or not we do anything, but if you've got to go and have a look, Andy, because if you don't know, there's no point in starting down that track and realising it's a complete enough a waste of money at the end.
0: Nothing wrong with scratching the itch, Jamie King. Thanks for your time. And next time we speak to you, you know, fingers crossed, it's going to be a better situation weather-wise, which I'm sure it will.
1: Yeah, no, good on you, mate, and Godspeed everyone. Yeah, no, absolutely. We'll be shorts and singlet in no time, mate, and it should be unreal.
0: Jamie King of Lake Oroco in the Sergeant Dan Farming Roundup. Thanks to Sergeant Dan Stockbridge and Gore. Coincidentally as well, Brattle Peaks Cafe, not far from Jamie at Monal at Blackmount. Beef and Lamb Spring Shouts happening there on Thursday the 8th. They're getting underway coincidentally this week at Tokanui on the 30th at the Rugby Club, and on the 1st at Central Pirates Rugby Club at Wilson Crossing. Jeff Grant's up next.
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0: Welcome back to the Muster on Hokanui. Jeff Grant chats politics on a Monday, as we do weekly. Good afternoon, Jeff. There's a lot going on in the political landscape, and it all kicked off yesterday with the election campaigns proper.
10: Yeah, well, theoretically, we had the launch of the two major parties, Labor and National, although it's almost hard to call them major parties these days when they're both polling under 30%. It just says that we're going to see quite an unusual outcome, I think, on the 7th of November.
0: Do you think TOP will get 5%, or are they inflated figures?
10: History has shown that minority parties tend to poll well up till election day and then get slightly deflated. Green's a good example, you know, get up around that 13-14%, then end up at 10. I think TOP will just probably get over the 5.
0: Chris Hipkins yesterday as well, using strong language in his opening statements. I was a bit bemused by this.
10: Yeah, look, ironically, I think in terms of where they're positioned, they just seem to be lacklustre getting to the platform in terms of the election campaign. So it'll be interesting to watch over the next 6 weeks what they really drive hard around. I mean, the reality is we've all now got every political party seems to have a view about the supermarkets, that's for sure, but on some of the other policy areas it's still not clear. You know, people's pockets are being hurt pretty strongly on a weekly basis, and so... You know, where's the first attack going to happen? Obviously in groceries, and so that's why the supermarket became a prominent figure in terms of policy development from those parties over the last few weeks.
0: Now, if Chris Hipkins was using strong language, Christopher Luxon was using tax language, and just using cattle dog mentality, attacking Hipkins and these 10 tax policies that could be implemented, is this just what we're going to see?
10: Oh, look, without any doubt, the big driver for National will be how to split out, you know, the big concerns that the general public might have. And I'm not sure that we all get up in the morning worrying about our tax position. And I think they've got a bit of a hard grind to try and rush home that sort of view about future tax. Look, yes, capital gains will have some impact in terms of people's thinking, because it's not the initial capital gains, it's what they choose to do further down the track and how big an impact that would have on the economy. But I think overall, the race between the two major ones is not going to be, it's not going to open up. I don't think that National will necessarily get a big jump on Labor.
0: What about agriculture policy? What are you, what's really grabbing your interest here, or is anything?
10: So most of the political parties have laid out some policy. I noticed that ACT is probably the most comprehensive. National seems to have dripped out stuff over a period of, since June. Greens have shown quite a blunt sort of attitude towards agriculture, which is not surprising, talking about a cap of 125 kilograms of nitrogen for dairy farms, having tougher regulations around environmental aspects, you know, regenerative farming becoming a bit of a play in the market again. So for that reason, I think there is still more to come in the agriculture policy area from the political parties. I don't think New Zealand First has actually announced anything yet of any material matter. So, and National seem to be relying on what they've done rather than what they're going to do. But ETS looks like it's off the table across all political parties in terms of the agriculture sector, which is a good thing.
0: Yeah, it is a good thing, but what does it mean for the bigger picture regarding this Paris Agreement?
10: Look, I'm probably in the camp of saying you should stay in the Paris Agreement. The reality for us is that it has a bigger impact in terms of agriculture. But I think if political parties sort of take the line of saying we're not going to be lead the world in this area, I think we'll do some responsible stuff. But the reality is, you know, in terms of consumers, they don't really care about biodiversity or water. The land, you know, the big thing is climate change. And so, you know, our exporters are going to probably lead the charge in this area rather than regulation.
0: What about Joe Luxton, ag spokesperson for Labor? I've talked about this before and I'll say it again. I have yet to hear Joe Luxton say red meat sector and talking about what it actually does for the economy or where it's to those effect, or to that effect.
10: Yeah, look, I think she's brought some freshness to Labor's agriculture policy after, you know, Damien being there for some years. I take the view that you're probably going to see more policy issues coming out on agriculture over the next 6 weeks, and so it'll be interesting to see. But interesting point. There's a lot of focus on dairy, a lot of focus on horticulture, but not necessarily on the meat industry.
0: And let's remember, this was the party, the last government, David Parker was telling the South that they were going to have everything sewed out in the next 4 weeks. And if they just had half a brain come down and seen the South at the moment, they know that's just not practical.
10: Yeah, look, in all of those sort of aspects around the use of land and how it's dealt with, I think we've constantly seen these proposals that, you know, people on the land sort of look at it and say, well, where are these people coming from? But again, you know, even from National's perspective, I don't think that they've moved dramatically in the last 3 years in terms of agriculture policy. All of the stuff's come very late. So we still don't know what's required in terms of farm plans. We're told that the Resource Management Act changes, which, you know, passed on the last week of their 3 years. You know, most of that stuff won't come into effect until 27, 28. We don't know what the regulations are going to be like in terms of the RMA. But the important thing here will be to deal with consenting, because that is the biggest cost that is imposed on all businesses. And if we can reduce the number of consents that have to be notified and the number of consents that have to be applied for by around 50%, I think that would be a step in the right direction.

0: something in 3 months. And as you saw from the result of that, those local authorities that had been doing some work for some time seemed to have been able to get some semblance of order. But the reality is, I don't think there's any proposal that really is concrete. And now the government's saying, oh, it's all on hold. It just seems to be silly policy making.
1: Is this just sheer arrogance from Bishop Watson Co, or just very flippant in their attitude towards local governance?
0: No, I think it was a lack of direction about next step. I think they're really struggling as to what to do next. What do you do? Do you take a position on some local authorities where there's Southland's a good example? Got two options. I think the local government commission is probably more likely to give us a solution than the central government on this one.
1: As Hannibal Smith once said, I love it when a plan comes together, but what that plan is exactly in this instance, Jeff Grant, we're not too sure. Always appreciate your time.
0: Cheers, Andy. Catch you again.
1: Jeff Grant and that local governance issue. Ben Dooley's up next. Sheep beef farmer based just out of Wyndham. 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
1: Ben Dooley farms at Wyndham, sheep, beef and YouTube farmer, and joins us once again. G'day, Dools. It's wet around the province where you're based here at Mimahale, just out of Wyndham. How's the situation?
11: Yeah, not much like everyone. I think everyone's going through it. We do seem to be exceptionally hard hit, and it's easy to think we're the worst, but I don't think we are. I think everyone's getting it pretty evenly. But that rain last night, that was me getting up this morning going, well, I think we'll try again next year. But got to admit, driving around this morning, things weren't as bad as expected. About 4 or 5 days ago, I shedded out of probably 40% of my mixed-age maternal haddocks. We were, you know, half, two-thirds of the way through because those paddocks were just so muddy underfoot. Lambs that were

0: up and going were fine, but lambs that had just been born were, well, most of them weren't making it. So, yeah, sort of made a decision. There was we were down to numbers enough where it could be done, but that means that the other 60% of those paddocks are now sort of between 20 and 25 ewes per hectare. They're just better underfoot. But it is nice driving around seeing those lambs get born alive and actually get up and get going. But as everyone will be able to understand, a week or two down the track, that's going to have some other very serious implications when the feed runs out. So, no, she's not good. I would almost go as far as to say, maybe not result-wise, but condition-wise, this is probably just about worse than 2010.
1: I've seen the videos you put up there on your social channels, and getting through gateways seems to be the biggest issue for a lot of people, and especially when it comes to shedding out, you just can't do it.
0: Yeah, no, 100%. Like, when I say shedding out, I was only focusing on the ones that were still in lambs, so it was sort of easier to move them. If I was trying to get wet dries out as well, I would have been pulling my hair out. I would have probably hit the bike down a gully somewhere. It just wouldn't have happened. We're bringing lambs home. We're rearing lambs in the shed. We're not doing any mothering on, because by the time you actually catch a ewe, well, for starters, you've upset the whole paddock. You've probably put a bike down a gully. Yeah, you're lucky if you're still standing on 2 feet, and it's just that ridiculous underfoot. There's very little you can actually do out there to achieve anything.
1: So you've just had to change your whole lambing routine based on ground conditions?
0: Yeah, I mean, we're not super intensive anyway when it comes to a lambing beat. We try to just, you know, it's that whole conundrum between breeding an easy care sheep on ground that you want to do a lambing beat on. There comes a time when you've got to, well, you know, easy care sheep don't like being driven around. We've got to give them the opportunity to do it themselves. Focus more on the things you can do. Like I say, that shedding out the other day, by getting those ewes out of those paddocks, we sort of, you know, improve some outcomes a little bit there. Focusing, you know, if a ewe needs lambed or whatever, you're going to do that. Those wet, cold, hungry lambs, just pick them up and bring them home. Don't try and do anything else with them. If a ewe's got one lamb on her in the paddock, I'm pretty happy right now. So, yeah, and you're definitely only going around once a day. Just keeping an eye on, like I say, those things that you can actually make a difference on. If we went around twice a day, we're just going to have twice as much mud at the moment. So, yeah.
1: As far as rainfall figures, it's pretty substantial. What have you got there?
0: I haven't been keeping records for a few years because my electronic rain gauge broke and I'm too lazy to empty the basic one out every day. But did see Matt McRae put something up yesterday. I think they were sitting at they might be a little bit higher than us, but about 250 mils to the month. And there has to have been 20 mils overnight and this morning, and it's still going on too. So, yeah, heading very fast for that 300 for the month, which I think last year we were 350 for 6 weeks from the start of September to mid-October, sorry. And we thought that was ridiculous. Well, we're just about going to get that within 1 month. The 1 month we need to try and cooperate a little bit. So, yeah, I don't know. I'm guessing it'll be a record. It's certainly right up there.
1: With the change of approach to your lambing due to the ground conditions, Dills, what are you doing to actually keep yourself focused at the moment? I mean, it's all well and good me sitting here saying to give little bits of advice, but coming from guys actually out there in the fields, it's got a bit more meaning.
0: Yeah, just like I say, focusing on the things you can do and not stressing. It's easy to say not stressing when you're sitting there watching money go down the drain, but if you're stressing about things that you can't change, then you're just going to wind up in a really bad spot. If you can't do anything about it, if you can't improve that outcome, you just have to drive past. Simple as that. So you go around the ewes in the morning. There always seems to be something to do. The kids are home for school holidays now, so do some stuff with them. And we went out for tea with some people the other night. It was good just to get away. It's bloody hard to get off farm at this time of year, especially during the day. And you know, it is a thing that's set off. Just get off farm, and it is bloody hard to do. So sometimes it's not practical, but you do have that option. You know, go into the pub, catch up with a few mates, give someone a ring, go see someone down the road, just whatever. But yeah, that, and also just, you know, trying to keep up on top of some maintenance stuff. We've had a pretty big fencing project going on here since sort of mid-August. So, well, I feel like I'm being productive if we're going to do a bit of that. We're just about finished now. But just the last few things, like stapling on insulators and stuff like that, doing the boards on the ends, just something to keep your head straight to make it feel like you're achieving something is, quite important, because most of us aren't the kind of people that just want to sit down and do nothing, are we?
1: Yeah, well, when you're going out and about, put some headphones on as well. That's a really simplistic, basic thing, but I remember doing the lambing bit on the bike, and headphones were non-negotiable for me. You just sat there and just stimulate your mind where you're going around, so you're not just having to focus on what was in front of you.
0: Yeah, 100%. I've got the old bloody earbuds in the whole time, podcasts or a bit of music or whatever you want to listen to, something you want to hear, and that just... It sounds like not much, and it sounds like it wouldn't make a difference, but those of us that do it do understand that it does. Just a different perspective on things, and something completely unrelated to farming, and it can be quite good.
1: So like, so your tractor work, the tailing, that'll get done. It's just a matter of focusing on the now and looking after yourself.
0: Yep, no, it'll get done. I think, was it a couple of months ago, you asked me about doing tractor work and if I'd go early, and I always... always said, like, we do normally go early, but we go when conditions are right. Well, yeah, that hasn't happened, and that won't be happening for a wee while, I don't think, but it'll happen when it does. We've got a few things on this year. I've got a mate's wedding and another 40th to go to in October, and I've got school camp in Stewart Island in November to squeeze in, so there is a bit of pressure on there, but we've got to make sure we go and do those things. So yeah, the work will happen when the work happens. You can go away, come back, and it'll still be there to do.
1: Yeah, well said, Dills. We'll leave it there, mate. Always good to catch up.
0: Nah, bloody good, Andy.
1: Ben Dooley, sheep beef farming. Sheep and beef farmer, that is, just out of Wyndham. You're listening to The Muster. Change of tact next. Logan Savory out of the Southland Tribune. And then before the end of the hour, Alan McCleary of Shiloh, New Zealand.
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6: The Muster with Andy Muir, thanks to Peter's Genetics. Every drip means quite a bit when it's from Peter's Genetics.

0: This is the Muster on Hokanui. Logan Savory joins us out of the Southland Tribune after a big weekend in sports. Sav, good afternoon. There's a lot of talk around the NPC or New Zealand rugby in general. And let's be honest, after watching these events overseas and just transferring it back to what compares in New Zealand outside of the All Blacks, and unfortunately, you can only draw a big blank. Good afternoon.
1: Yeah, afternoon, Andy. I mean, yeah, you're right. And I think it comes back to the thing that we forget a lot of the time, and that is that we're a country of just over 5 million people, and commercially trying to make all these sports stack up at the moment. And if you look across the board, netball, rugby, cricket and the domestic competition, it's hard going for these sports administrators to make it work. And as you said, at the same time, there's some pretty compelling products going on elsewhere. Obviously, a great AFL final in the weekend, and that NRL game last night was just drama filled, wasn't it? And was really compelling. And that's what people want to tune into.
0: And what situation generally is the state of rugby in New Zealand from what you're hearing or seeing?
1: Well, it's obviously been pretty well documented that they're projecting losses over the next 5 years of $66 million. Which is a significant number, but they're looking at sort of trimming about $20 million a year out of their expenditure. So it's about 5 to 7% of their expenditure. So, look, it's not insurmountable. It can be done, but there's going to have to be some decisions made across the board. And I think, you know, often, you know, we sort of see it from down here, because we're all passionate about the NPC, or most of us are, this NPC always gets put under the spotlight. But I think there is bigger problems or bigger issues across the board at looking to save money than just shining a spotlight on the NPC. You know, right across the board, there'll need to be some fat trimmed. Or not just fat trimmed, you know, there needs to be looking at other ways to introduce more revenue. The Silver Lake deal and the opportunities there that we're supposed to increase revenue probably haven't come, but so some tough decisions, but across the board, not just around the NPC.
0: Well, actually, that Silver Lake money, for instance, did it actually filter down to the provinces? And if so, where did it go?
1: Well, there is, yeah, some of the, so part of the deal is every club in New Zealand got a effectively a handout, a payout, depending on their number of players or number of members. There is now a legacy and fund in place, but, you know, look, it's pretty minimal in the grand scheme of things. I think the difficult nature is we're now signed up to a deal where we're handing over part of, when I say we, New Zealand Rugby, are handing over part of the commercial revenue each year to Silver Lake, or will be. And I guess you want a bit of return on that investment, don't you?
0: As far as the Stags, where do we lie in the NPC? You're hearing all these rumours or murmurings about proposals that are going through. Where does Southland stand in all of this?
1: Well, we're definitely vulnerable if there was to be a cut in team numbers. I mean, that's that's pretty obvious. We would be in a vulnerable position. But I think there is an appetite, from what I'm hearing anyway, for the NPC to remain. Where the changes may come may be around some work between the Super Rugby organisations and their provinces in their hometown. So you're looking at Otago and the Highlanders working closer together, Waikato and the Chiefs alike, to reduce some of the duplication that goes on, and that's where some of the cost savings would come. But what that would mean, you know, Otago being more closely aligned with the Highlands, I don't know. And then there's also the private element to some of the Super Rugby competition teams being privatised, and how that works with the unions. But I get the feeling there's an appetite because they need to make sure that the pathways are still pretty strong in New Zealand rugby, and NPC has been identified as playing a pretty key role in that. So I would like to think that 14 teams would remain, and we would be safe in that regard. But as you said, look, if there was any trimming of teams, then we would probably come under the spotlight.
0: Well, it's interesting you talk about it in that way, because the Hurricanes are lining themselves with Wellington Rugby, who are winless. They're going to be bottom of the NPC this year, and especially being a Super Rugby power. They only won the competition 2 years ago, for Pete's sake, and look where they've gone. So there's your first example of where things can go bad.
1: Yeah, and ironically, I think the NPC is, in terms of a competition and the fact that you don't really know who's going to win each game every week, I think it's almost the best it's been. It's been a great competition this year in terms of that. And I mean, the NPC, I think, can at times be a better watch than the Test rugby, because look, the defences aren't quite as good. There's fatigue comes into the game and it's a bit more open sometimes, and there seems to be less TMO involvement in the NPC rugby. But yeah, you look at Wellington, Auckland, these powerhouse unions, provinces traditionally, are not exactly blitzing at the moment.
0: The Heartland Championship is like basketball scores, like 45-43 being the end results in some instances, but you can actually identify with the rugby. But look, what about the Stags, though? Unfortunately, another admirable loss on Saturday, but the key word there is loss.
1: Yeah, that's right. I mean, you never want to be accepting losses. You know, there was an opportunity to go up there and upset Canterbury. But I did think there was improvement, probably particularly around the intent and the effort. The accuracy is still missing a little bit, particularly with the line out. There was just some key areas in attack where they had opportunities attacking line outs that went wrong. That may have been a difference, but the reality is they were still in the fight with, you know, 5-6 minutes to go. A lot of the away games this season, or all of the away games, apart from Manawatu, you know, the game was gone midway through the second half. So I think what we've seen is the importance that Samisi Tupou-Taiola brought to that team, just as energy intent, as physicality at the breakdown. You know, and we thought we were missing him throughout those first 8 games, and I think it highlighted how much we were missing him. He was huge. And there's some other guys that stepped up around him. I thought Jack Sexton and the loose head prop was outstanding. Just need a bit of consistency in the team, and putting those sort of performances out there more regular, obviously, preferably with wins.
0: Good on you, Sav. Always appreciate your time, and keep up the tremendous work with the Southland Tribune.
1: Brilliant. Thanks, Andy.
0: Logan Savory out of the Southland Tribune. Alan McCleary, Shearwell New Zealand's up next to wrap up.
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2: 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Every drip means quite a bit when it's from Peters Genetics.

0: This is the Muster on Hokanui. Ellen McCleary of Shareware New Zealand joins us once again. G'day, Ellen. Your neck of the woods. I'd say the situation is the same as everybody else. It's just pretty darn wet.
1: Yeah. Yeah, I haven't used much sunscreen this month, mate. It had to be waterproof stuff.
0: Well, there's a saving, I suppose.
1: Yeah, no, it is. It's been the wettest it's been here for, you know, many years, but it's just, I don't know which paddock to wreck next, mate.
0: Your farm is based down near the Catlins. What's it like? Is it probably as damp as what you've seen it?
1: Yeah, it hasn't been this, as I say, it hasn't been this wet for probably 10 or 12 years. I don't know how you describe it, mate. It's like a big sponge. It's just wet as.
0: Well, if you're a duck, you're probably happy, but that's about it.
1: Oh, well, look, it'll all come right eventually, I suppose, but it's just hanging in there while it's, till we get there, isn't it? That's pretty tough, but you just got to hang in and, you know, we're a day closer every day, aren't we?
0: Absolutely we are, mate. Now, Shearwell New Zealand, tagging options, they'll be coming up sooner than later, believe it or not. Probably not today or tomorrow, but in the next wee while, how's things been? Or is it just a quiet season for you guys?
1: Yeah, no, we've been full bore. I think last time I was on, we were still full bore with the stud guys. That's just tapered off now. They've ordered all their tags. I've actually been out and done a couple of half days tailing and tagging, so that's been got me out of the ruttery bit. We've had another record month. It's just full on. The heat waves have been. We've actually sold quite a few of them this month again. Just because of that bloody weather, a few lambs just not going to make it otherwise. So they seem to be going really well. People are happy with them. So, yeah, I've seen some pretty good setups, some pretty happy lambs, to be fair.
0: Whereabouts were you tailing?
1: I was one of them was down at your old stomping ground, mate, down in Riversdale.
0: Oh, I'm Balfour.
1: And Balfour, well, you know, Riversdale, Balfour.
0: Hang on, don't go down that avenue, pal.
1: I can spit from one to the other. Crikey.
0: The stud work for you guys is a big deal, isn't it? Not you yourself personally, but for the company.
1: Hey, look, I only just got over the bruising from the last time you got in for trouble with my wife. Crikey, dick, isn't it?
0: That was self-inflicted. It wasn't me.
1: But no, we have. We've got a lot of studs. The last count I had, I think we had something like 50-odd studs in the South Island, sheep studs, plus the cattle ones. But, it's pretty full-on getting all their... There's a short window between their scanning and getting the tags ordered and them start lambing. So, it keeps Ray pretty busy. He's been pretty flat out.
0: Things just tick away with Shearwell at the moment. That's what it comes down to.
1: It is. We just have a wee bit of a quiet spell here for a couple of weeks, and then it'll be on again. But we have got a bit of exciting news, though, Andy. We've been doing our NATE tag trials, button trials, and we've just been approved. So there'll be another, that'll give farmers another option to order NATE tags. We can't quite sell them yet. There's still a wee bit of nitty gritty to be done between Osprey and Shearwell on the details. But the biggest thing is our retention on our trials and them reading. Their readability is passed with flying colours.
0: Well, that's exciting news. That's something you guys have been working on for a while.
1: It has, you know, it's a long process, the trials, pretty strict, we've got them done, and we've passed. That's probably one of the first tests I've ever passed before, Andy, if it's really truthful.
0: You would have done school cert and UE and all that kind of jazz?
1: Yeah, I might have passed a couple of shearing school tests, I think, but I think that might have been about my limit.
0: Yeah, it's better than nothing.
1: Yeah, they gave me certificates in those days, so, you know, I haven't got them hanging on the wall, though.
0: Well, they hand out certificates for participation, so you're probably you'd probably be pleased you did it when you did.
1: Oh, blow my bubble, buddy. But the NATE tag thing is a big thing, and with three companies now providing, that should help quite a bit with the turnaround period on it. So, pretty excited about that.
0: So when are you hoping to have this out in the public arena as such, Al?
1: Oh, mate, we don't know. You know what, all the details, I don't know how long it'll take, but I'm picking it'll be weeks, you know. So we should be in time for calf marking. just keep you posted.
0: Yep, that'd be the best way to look at it. Mate, we'll leave it there because you got a bit going on today with your own beat and the likes. But like to share, well, when the times come clearer and people want to get in touch with yourself or Ray, what's the numbers?
1: My number's 027-232-4488 and Ray is 0800-799-89. And we're always there somewhere.
0: Good on you, Al. And you get to listen to this, you lucky devil. Stand by.
1: Okay.
2: Laugh out loud with Ag Proud, because life on the land can be a laughing matter. Brought to us by Shearwell Data, working to help the livestock farmer.
0: Sherlock Holmes and Dr. Watson were going camping. They pitched their tent under the stars and went to sleep. Sometime in the middle of the night, Holmes woke Watson up and said, "Watson, look up at the sky and tell me what you see." Watson replied, "I see millions and millions of stars." Holmes says, "And what do you deduce from that?" Watson replied, "Well, if there are a million of stars, and even a few of those have planets, it is quite likely there are some planets like Earth out there. And if there are a few planets like Earth out there, there might also be life." And Holmes said, "Watson, you knob, it means someone stole our tent."
1: Boy, he got that one. I got that one way earlier on.
0: Give the man a hand. Hey, good on you, Al. Shearwell New Zealand, sponsoring Laugh Out Loud. Thanks for your time, mate. We'll catch up again.
1: You too. Thanks, guys. Catch you later.
0: Alan McCleary of Shearwell New Zealand wrapping up the muster. Podcast will be going up shortly. I'm Andy Muir. The show, of course, is brought to you by Peters Genetics. Stay dry out there. See you tomorrow, 1 o'clock.
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5: In this update, ACT's leader is launching his party's supermarket reform package while taking a crack at other parties' proposals for cutting food costs. The party's campaigning for a one-stop consenting agency for new players, simplifying the multitude of government agencies. David Seymour claims National's plan to break up foodstuffs could erode confidence for anyone considering setting up.
6: It actually puts doubt into the very people we want to come and help us.
5: Labor's campaigning on splitting the two major players' retail and wholesale arms, and the Greens want state-owned as supermarkets. Job numbers are rising, but some regions are still going backwards. StatsNZ data shows a 0.2% rise in filled jobs last month, year on year. Business reporter Michael Sergel has the numbers.
7: Roles continue to grow fastest in public administration, healthcare and business admin. They're also rising in most regions, including Southland, Canterbury, Otago, Waikato and even Auckland. But job numbers have dropped 2.8% in Northland, are falling again in Gisborne and remain flat in Taranaki.
5: Divided opinions among Wellington students on Labor's new loan debt policy. The party says if elected, it will trim 10% off debt for those who have finished study, didn't benefit from a fees-free year, and stayed afterwards in New Zealand for 3 years. Victoria University students are split on whether it'll keep them here.
8: It doesn't really cover why Kiwis are leaving and going overseas, which is primarily the cost of living and the lack of job opportunities.
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10: 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So I would say it's not like a big impact for me.
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5: In sport, Newcastle hooker Phoenix Crossland has been referred straight to the NRL judiciary for the hip drop tackle, which he was sent off for in their preliminary final win over Penrith. The tackle from the Kiwis representative broke the left leg of Panthers halfback Nathan Cleary. The Knights are preparing for Sunday's grand final against the Roosters. 14 All Blacks will be released to their provinces for the final round of the NPC's regular season this weekend. Bowden Barrett's in line to play for Taranaki for the first time in 6 years when they face winless Wellington and New Plymouth on Sunday. Lock Sam Darry also returns for Canterbury against Manawatu. And that is sport. I'm Raylene Ramsey.
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13: Weather Watch 24/7 at the Marine Forecast. For Sea Area FOVO, there is a gale warning in force. Southwest 40 knots with a southwest swell rising to 6 metres offshore and fair visibility in showers. And Met Service Forecast for Southland for the rest of Monday. Cloudy periods with showers, westerlies strong at times and dropping down to a low of 7 degrees tonight. Tomorrow, a few showers, westerlies strong at times again with a forecast high of 12, low of 6 tomorrow night. And Wednesday's looking mainly fine with northwesterly breezes and a forecast high of 15.
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Must be an angel playing with my heart, Peter Cross, Southland this afternoon. How are we doing? Welcome in. Good to have you on for Monday, school holidays and stuff. I'm a bit weird about stuff. You probably figured this out. And I suppose, really, people can call themselves whatever they like because over the years, band personnel change. But to me, the Eurythmics is always going to be Dave Stewart, Annie Lennox, particularly Annie Lennox, because she's got the distinct voice, hasn't she? She's the one. She's the voice. So now you've got the Eurythmics, Dave Stewart and Vanessa Amorosi, which to me is not the Eurythmics. That's Dave Stewart and Vanessa Amorosi. But there you go. It's just the way it goes. Suck it up, Peter. It's not the most important thing. It's not the most important issue facing mankind at the moment. And by Jove, that's a fact.

0: Pink and Trustful, Robbie Williams and Ella Langley, and the two wouldn't be bad being her at the moment too, the way she's raking it in with her incredible success. 2026 is Ella Langley's year, no doubt about that. This is Southland Takanui, and a few showers with clouds for the rest of today with westerlies. It's 7, but it's actually 8, but feels like 3 with the wind chill, so it's never going to feel like 10, which is the high. Tomorrow, Tuesday, we're looking at cloudy periods, showers easing tomorrow by late in the morning, and then clearing completely tomorrow afternoon. Handy, score holidays, we like a bit of fine. 12. Going to be the pick of the days, I think, will be Wednesday. The sun is out. Nor'westerlies becoming strong, though, at night. 17. 1st of October is Thursday. It'll be partly cloudy, but fine with nor'westers. Also 17. Into Friday, occasional rain in the morning, but nor'westerlies turning southwesterly in the afternoon. And 18, the warmest of the 7 days on Friday, funnily enough. Into Saturday, 14 the top, partly cloudy light winds, and identical for Sunday. Saturday and Sunday, weather identical twins.
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0: Hockadooing across Southland, Peter Mack, Zara Larson and Lush Life. Now, look, the challenge of spring has continued for farmers throughout this region. So it's time to have a little bit of light relief, get together for some time off the farm, load the old ute up with the family and friends, and get together for a drink and some hearty food. So welcome is extended to farmers right across the region for a well-earned catch-up. There'll be drinks and food supplied, and we'll be supported by generous stakeholders, local businesses. They're making this like a freebie for us. And the first of these, there's several of them this week, over the next week or so. The first of them is this Wednesday at 5 o'clock. Come along, load up that ute, bring your mates and your family along to the Tokanui Rugby Club, Turner Road at Tokanui, and that is our first. The one after that will be the 1st of October on Thursday at the Central Pirates Rugby Club at 870 Wilson's Crossing Road, Winton. Further down the track, next week we've got Three Rivers Hotel in Wyndham and Brunel Peaks Cafe in Blackmount. We'll tell you more about that closer to the time. But meantime, if your neck of the woods is Tokanui, Tokanui Rugby Club, 5 o'clock this Wednesday. It's free, it'll be fabulous, and some good company with some good Southlanders.
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0: You're doing well. We're motoring through the first day of the school holidays. Well, the first weekday of the school holidays. And we'll check how the world is going. Anything big you need to know about. Our news team have got a bit of an eye on it all the time. So stick around. Sport in there too. And look at tomorrow's southern weather before we get back into the mix with Fleetwood Mac, Rihanna, Tom Petty, Sam and Olivia are along. That's Sam Fender, Olivia Dean. And we'll kick things off with the Killers. First up, after three, Southland's Hakanui.
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3: In this update, Ag leader David Seymour says we can't just have the same policies as other countries on food. Ours need to be better. The party's proposing to change product labelling laws to permit labels coming from trusted regulatory systems from places like the UK, the US and the EU. Food Safety Australia and New Zealand was established under a food standards treaty we signed with Australia in the 90s and locks us into sharing labelling standards. Seymour says he's not opposed to leaving it if they can't find a way around it.
4: Australia can afford to have bad policies because they just dig up a bit more of the outback and sell it to the Chinese.
3: Nationals released its economic plan the day before it opens up the books. Here's political reporter Ethan Griffiths.
5: The five-point plan has no new policy, with the party listing off its promises of no new taxes, a return to surplus by 2028-29, and securing new trade deals. Finance spokeswoman Nicola Willis says the economy's turning a corner after a difficult term faced with challenges.
3: National's leaders shared his concerns for taxpayers following Labor's pledge to trim student debt. Labor will slash 10% off student debt if elected for people who have stayed in New Zealand for 3 years and didn't benefit from fees-free. The party's costed the policy at more than $583 million over 5 years. Chris Luxon says this is just moving debt from the individual to the taxpayer.
6: That is tradies and truckies and nurses and teachers that are now paying tax to underwrite and write off 10% of a student loan for a lawyer or an engineer coming through.
3: The latest from the US president after rejecting Iran's proposal to reopen the Hormuz Strait within a week. Donald Trump's now telling US news site Axios he expects talks with Iran to resume this week. It comes a day after he called Iran's proposal to reopen the waterway to commercial shipping unacceptable. CNN's Julia Benbrook says the details of that proposal are still scarce. That's news.
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3: In sport, All Blacks loose forward Anton Segner has recommitted to New Zealand rugby until the end of 2031. Segner becomes the first All Black to sign through until the World Cup in the United States. The deal also keeps him aligned with the Blues for Super Rugby and Auckland in the NPC. Phoenix Crossland has been referred straight to the NRL judiciary for the hip drop that left Penrith superstar Nathan Cleary with a compound ankle fracture. He's likely to miss the grand final on Sunday against the Sydney Roosters after he was sent off in the preliminary final win over the Panthers.
9: There's extreme risk of serious injury. You're off.
3: The NRL's match review committee referred Crossland to the judiciary, meaning the length of his likely suspension will be dictated by the panel.
2: Hokanui, home of Southland's best music mix. 94.8, 90.4 and everywhere on iHeartRadio. 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
10: Weather Watch 24/7 at the Marine Forecast. For Sea Area Fofo, there is a gale warning in force. Southwest 40 knots with a southwest swell rising to 6 metres offshore and fair visibility and showers. And Met Service Forecast for Southland for the rest of Monday. Cloudy periods with showers, westerlies strong at times and dropping down to a low of 7 degrees tonight. Tomorrow, a few showers, westerlies strong at times again with a forecast high of 12, low of 6 tomorrow night. And Wednesday's looking mainly fine with northwesterly breezes and a forecast high of 15.
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Sam Fender with Olivia Dean across Southland. Peter Mack this afternoon. Rain Me and the Killers kick things off for us at 3 o'clock hour. And somebody told me, how are we doing? We're going to check out how things are shaping up for the Open Country MVM Hokanui Culture Fest. We'll have the details on that for you pretty shortly. Right now, classic Fleetwood Mac, Southland's Hokanui.

0: Tom Petty, he won't be backing anywhere because he's not with us anymore. Peter Mac in the afternoon, Rihanna and Fleetwood Mac in there as well. This is Hokitoi Across the Heartland. We went into daylight saving, right, over the weekend, Saturday night over into Sunday. Technically, it's Sunday 2 a.m. when the clocks go forward 1 hour. In Australia, it's in New South Wales and Melbourne, at least anyway, it's, I think in Australia generally, it is this coming weekend. It's always for them the first Sunday in October. So why, here's a question for you. Why don't New Zealand and Australia get together and do it at the same time? Wouldn't that make a lot more sense? Especially when, you know, when you've got people over there that your family and stuff, or you're organising flights and things, it would seem to me to make a lot of sense to have New Zealand and Australia going into and out of daylight saving the same day. Anyway, I'll do a bit of work on that and find out why that may not be happening. Maybe there's a very good reason. You can't get off your bike until you've got all the facts, Peter. Right. I'm still on my bike. I'm not upset. It's just an observation. God, bugger me. Ed Sheeran, Foreigner, and Kelly Clarkson when we come back.
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2: 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Councillor Nikki Coates joins us to talk about the upcoming cultural feast. And Liv Weatherburn joins us with another life hack that no doubt Grandma will absolutely approve of.
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8: Ah, the in-laws are coming for dinner, so tonight's not the night to wing it. 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

0: Taylor Swift.
1: I knew it.
0: Peter Mac in the afternoon. It is Monday. School holidays. Now, Gorda Street Councillor Nikki Coates is going to be popping in tomorrow morning with Chitty, talking to us about the return of the Open Country MVM Hokanui Culture Fest. Now, this is coming up mid-October, October 16 to be exact. It's now one of the district's biggest community celebrations, and it encompasses all the good stuff, food and music and performances and cultures from all around the world. So we're going to have a bit of a chat tomorrow morning about what makes Culture Fest so special, why it continues to grow in popularity, and why first-time visitors should make sure that they make the effort and come along hungry, preferably. All that tomorrow morning with Chitty for breakfast here, Southland's Hokanui.
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0: Coming up to 4 o'clock, news and sport is on the way, and then we are back with more of the best mix and the greatest hits in the 4 o'clock hour. Britney Spears, Baby One More Time. Robinson in there too. Oh, Robinson, haven't heard from Robinson for a while. With Nothing to Regret. Got the Pretenders, Somba and Lady Gaga. The best mix, the greatest hits, live right here, Southland's Hokanui, where news and sport and all that stuff is next.
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3: In this update, the construction and services sectors are catching up after dragging the chain on labour market recovery. Seasonally adjusted, the number of filled jobs lifted 0.2% from July to August. Annual growth was the strongest since April of 2024 at 0.9%. ASB senior economist Mark Smith says growth stronger in construction and services after recent weaknesses.
4: We are seeing the pickup in employment continuing now, and encouragingly as well, it's becoming more generalised across sectors, which is a really encouraging thing going forward.
3: Labour leader Chris Hipkins says National seems to forget it cut funding for hundreds of thousands of future students. Labour's promising anyone who's finished studying and missed out on fees-free will be eligible for 10% off their loan. National criticised the policy, saying tradies, farmers and truck drivers would be footing the bill, so lawyers and other high earners benefit from another handout. Hipkins says National have taken the fees-free scheme away from future university students.
5: I'm not willing to do that, so I'm giving those future students something to look forward to.
3: A prominent Māori leader says New Zealand First's plan to axe the Waitangi Tribunal won't solve anything. NZ First's joint axe call for abolishing the treaty watchdog and would replace it with a commission to finalise pre-2008 treaty claims, then disband it. Urban Māori Authority Chair Lady Tereti Moxon says it's not about completing settlements, but about the Crown's continued treaty breaches that have devastating consequences for Māori.
6: They haven't spoken with them. They haven't worked out together, co-designed what is the best thing going forward. What has happened is that it's been a one-way street.
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3: In sport, Anton Segner has become the first All Black to commit through to the 2031 World Cup. The Blues flanker signed a four-year extension, with his current deal not ending until after 2027. He'll remain aligned with the Blues and Auckland for his franchise in domestic rugby. And 14 All Blacks, including Bowden Barrett for Taranaki and Sam Darry for Canterbury, have been released to play the final regular season round of the NPC this weekend. And the All Blacks Bledisloe Cup squad's being named tomorrow afternoon. The wait to repeat 1998 goes on for the internationals at golf's President's Cup. The US have prevailed after a final day, 17-13.
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9: Weather Watch 24-7 at the Marine Forecast. For Sea Area Fofo, there is a gale warning in force. Southwest 40 knots with a southwest swell rising to 6 metres offshore and fair visibility in showers. And Met Service Forecast for Southland for the rest of Monday. Cloudy periods with showers, westerlies strong at times and dropping down to a low of 7 degrees tonight. Tomorrow a few showers, westerlies strong at times again with a forecast high of 12, low of 6 tomorrow night. And Wednesday's looking mainly fine with northwesterly breezes and a forecast high of 15.
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Robinson, can we have another hit from you, please? Because we quite like that one called Nothing to Regret, and we're ready for your next effort now, please. Britney Spears and Baby One More Time. She is not under conservatorship these days, is she? Maybe she possibly still should be, don't know. Let's keep the music rolling, though, and keep out of Britney Spears' personal affairs. This is Chrissy Hines, Pretenders. It's Southland's Hokanui.

0: Lady Gaga and Bad Romance, Peter Mac, La Samba and The Pretenders in there too, don't get me wrong. The challenge of spring has continued on for our farmers throughout this region, and so a bit of time off this week, bit of bonding, bit of getting together, bit of a chinwag, bit of a drink, bit of kai. Load the truck with your family and friends and come on down and join us for one of these get-togethers. There's a few of them. The first one is on Wednesday night, and it's at the Tokanui Rugby Club, Turner Road in Tokanui, and it's 5 p.m. Yes, you are welcome. All farmers from across the region are especially welcome for a well-earned catch-up. Drinks and food are supplied, and they're supported by generous stakeholders and local businesses and suppliers. So you come along and just bring yourself and a good frame of mind, and have yourself a bit of chill-out time with some cool mates. We're back after this very short break with the Eagles in a classic Hotel California. Sam Hunt and Brian Adams in the mix there too.
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2: 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And Liv Weatherburn joins us with another life hack that no doubt Grandma will absolutely approve of.
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0: David Guetta, Teddy Swims and Crew, and Gone, Gone, Gone. Brian Adams and the Two, and Can't Stop This Thing We Started. When things get a bit rough in our community, as they do in any community from time to time, it's nice to know that we have the backing of the police. Tomorrow, Southern District Police Senior Sergeant Gary will be dropping in with Chitty for a bit of a chat about what's been happening recently around our neck of the woods, and also discussing some of the key issues that the police are facing at the moment across the district. That's tomorrow morning. Breakfast with Chitty here, Southland's Hokanui.
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0: Across Southland, whether you're in Balclutha, Gore, Tiarnow, Clinton, Invercargill, we're not fussy. Good to have you in. We are fussy, actually. We only stick with the southern part of the country. Yeah. We're here with Neon Trees, Cyndi Lauper, Bruno Mars and the Backstreet Boys to help you home or wherever you're heading on the other side of news and sport. And tomorrow's Southland weather next at 5.
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8: In this update, a shinier job market outlook with growth ticking up. The number of filled jobs lifted a seasonally adjusted 0.2% from July to August and 0.9% from last year. Gaps between sectors are starting to close, with gains for industries like construction and retail after months of decline. ASB senior economist Mark Smith says it's encouraging.
9: The last 4 or 5 years have been pretty messy, to say the least, and I think there's a real desire on the part of firms and households to just get on with it.
8: The cost of products haven't gone up evenly as the cost of living spiralled upwards. Westpac economists have been tracking price changes over the past 10 years. Here's business reporter Michael Sergel.
10: Well, overall prices have risen 38%, butter's up 157%, diesel's up 141%, and white bread's up 120%. The price of fish and chips, cheese, mince, burgers, meat pies, council rates and building costs have all been shooting up too. Chicken breasts have barely changed in price, increasing just 2%.
8: Criticism of Labour's student loan policy. It plans to cut 10% off debt for those who have finished study, didn't get a fees-free year and are still paying off their loan. It would wipe their debt under $2,000. New Zealand Initiative Chief Economist Eric Crampton says it won't give instant cost of living relief because students will still have to pay 12% of their wages. He claims it'll also shift the cost to people who don't go to university.
11: Take up an apprenticeship, go into trades, start building up your own business. That route is not particularly subsidised relative to tertiary study and the student loans that support it.
8: Auckland's Chamber of Commerce head says no expense seems to have been spared on the city's newest CBD department store. Faraday's opened on Queen Street on Saturday. Simon Bridges says it's exciting.
12: So it's a bit like the CRL. It makes us feel international. We feel like a proper international city with a department store here that wouldn't be out of place in Paris or Shanghai.
8: That's news.
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8: In sport, new details have emerged about Nathan Cleary's broken leg and Penrith's NRL preliminary final loss to Newcastle. The Sydney Morning Herald reports club sources with a knowledge of the injury have described it as the worst leg break they've seen. Anton Signer's decision to sign with New Zealand Rugby, the Blues and Auckland until the end of the 2031 season was easy. He's become the first player signed on beyond the 2031 Rugby World Cup, with the next two global showpieces and a 2029 Lions tour in his sight. Signer says it's all come together for him this year.
16: Pretty easy decision, as there's nowhere else that I'd rather be playing my rugby than here in New Zealand, and more specifically here in Auckland.
8: That is sport. I'm Raylene Ramsey.
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17: Weather Watch 24/7 at the Marine Forecast. For Sea Area Fovo, there is a gale warning in force. Southwest 40 knots with a southwest swell rising to 6 metres offshore and fair visibility and showers. And Met Service Forecast for Southland for the rest of Monday. Cloudy periods with showers, westerlies strong at times and dropping down to a low of 7 degrees tonight. Tomorrow, a few showers, westerlies strong at times again with a forecast high of 12, low of 6 tomorrow night. And Wednesday is looking mainly fine with northwesterly breezes and a forecast high of 15.
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Cindy Lauper, Time After Time with the Neon Trees on there too, and Animal. Peter Mac tonight, we are heading home. Southland, how are you doing? Have you had a good day? Are you adjusting to daylight saving? Are you navigating the school holidays okay? Are you ready for the election coming up in a few weeks? Oh, so many questions.

0: Peter Mac, LAB, take it away. Heartland, New Zealand, Takanui. I watch a bit of the old YouTube, you see. And I was having a look at various things over the yesterday, as a matter of fact. And I stumbled upon the 60 Minutes Australia thing that was just gone up in the last few weeks. And it's about China. And China is pretty incredible. The infrastructure and stuff they've got there is amazing. When they want to build something, like, they just get on and build it. The guy who's an Australian architect working over there, he said he can't keep up with the drawing. He can't keep the drawings up to the construction people quick enough. They just get on and they do it. It's incredible. And they've got these ghost communities over there, ghost cities, really. They're outfits with these multiple big high-rises and all sorts of, you know, facilities, and not a soul living there. They've kind of got ahead of it a bit. Well, that's one of the problems. And the other problem is that, because their population is going backwards, I think, now, isn't it? They went from sort of being explosive to sort of going back the other way. But the other thing is they built these outfits, but the average Chinese person can't afford to buy them. So there's these vast cities, basically, which are ghost cities, and it's a fascinating watch. Dig it out on YouTube, the ghost cities of China, something like that it's called. It'll bring it up. And it's a as I say, it's a 60 Minutes Australia doco, well worth a look.
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0: Spring has sprang. 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
1: deals. Labor and National both officially launched their campaigns this past weekend. Labor came out swinging, unveiling a new policy to wipe 10% of student debt, while National reiterated their no new taxes policy. So which campaign will stick in voters' minds over the next 6 weeks? Today on the front page, we're talking to marketing professor Bodo Lang about these campaign launches and what each party is getting right and potentially what they're getting wrong. 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

0: Southland Takanui 660, only to be. Now, look, in a couple of nights' time, want you to gather, get your friends, get your other half, pop in the ute, and head down to Takanui Rugby Club, Turner Road, Takanui, at 5 o'clock. Don't worry about bringing any money. Not going to cost you anything. It's a good old community hangout there, thanks to some very generous suppliers and stakeholders and businesses. The drinks and food are all supplied, and every farmer and every farmer's family from across the region is invited for some hearty food, a bit of a yarn together over a drink, but a time off from the farm. The old spring challenges this year have been quite pronounced, and it's time that everybody just put down the old tools for a wee while and hung out with other people, have a bit of a yarn, and other people who are in the same boat, basically. So that's this Wednesday night at Takanui, at the Takanui Rugby Club, 5 o'clock. And if you are in Winton, the following night, this Thursday, 1st of October, that'll be, head along same time, 5 o'clock, to the Central Pirates Rugby Club in Wilson's Crossing Road in Winton. Same thing applies if you're in that locale.
1: Takanui Community Notices.
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0: Alrighty, we're down to a low of 7 degrees overnight tonight in Southland, and tomorrow waking up with chilly for breakfast, cloudy periods, showers easing by the late morning, then clearing in the afternoon, top of 12. Wednesday's looking like the star day. Wednesday's looking really good, mainly fine. The old sun comes out to play all day with nor'westerlies. They could be quite strong by night time on Wednesday night, but through the day, sunny and 17. We'll take that, eh?
1: Got any mates who are really good with money?
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1: Then you need to get to know Lenny. 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Lending criteria, responsible lending, and T's and C's apply. 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
9: 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It's about my mum, because it's for Alzheimer's Awareness Month. And for me, Alzheimer's isn't a radio ad. It's a disease my mum is battling. So rather than writing an ad, I thought I'd tell a story. Share a memory. I remember when my mum became a nana. I remember the way her eyes would light up every time she saw her granddaughters. Recently we went to visit her and she couldn't recognise any of us. I remember the fear in her eyes because she thought strangers were in her room. And if I'm honest, I fear it happening to me. Let's remember, September is Alzheimer's Awareness Month.
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13: In this update, the construction and services sectors are catching up after dragging the chain on labour market recovery. Seasonally adjusted, the number of filled jobs lifted 0.2% from July to August. Annual growth was the strongest since April of 2024 at 9.9%. ASB senior economist Mark Smith says growth stronger in construction and services after recent weakness.
14: We are seeing the pickup in employment continuing now and encouraging as well. It's becoming more generalised across sectors, which is a really encouraging thing going forward.
13: Nationals released its economic plan the day before it opens up the books. Political reporter Ethan Griffiths has more.
15: The five-point plan has no new policy, with the party listing off its promises of no new taxes, a return to surplus by 2028-29, and securing new trade deals. Finance spokeswoman Nicola Willis says the economy is turning a corner after a difficult term faced with challenges.
13: More than 3,300 bowel cancers have been detected in the 9 years we've been screening. The age has progressively dropped from 60 to reach 56 in a matter of weeks. Since October, 37 cases have been picked up in 58 and 59-year-olds newly eligible. Specialist Dr. Clive Price says a new program is having good progress, aimed at bridging the gap for others.
16: People with symptoms of bowel cancer can see their GP and get a referral for bowel cancer testing.
13: Nelson Airport's calling its latest financial result robust, despite a challenging year for aviation and the wider economy. It's made a $2.4 million net profit after tax in the year to June. And that's news.
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12: Hokanui Sport.
13: In sport, gruesome details have emerged over Nathan Cleary's ugly broken leg suffered in the Panthers NRL preliminary final loss to Newcastle. The Sydney Morning Herald reports Panthers medics had to keep his leg straight as he was carted off the field, as they were worried about the risk of blood supply being cut off to his left foot. One source told the Sydney Morning Herald the damage was akin to that of a bullet wound, given the amount of blood coming from Cleary's foot after a bone pierced the skin. Anton Signer has become the first All Black to sign a complete deal through the next World Cup cycle. He signed to 2031, taking in not only next year's event in Australia, but the following one in the United States. And that is sport. I'm Raylene Ramsey.
12: 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Weather for Southland.
6: With a watch 24/7 at the Marine Forecast for Sea Area FOVO, there is a gale warning in force. Southwest 40 knots with a southwest swell rising to 6 metres offshore and fair visibility and showers. And Met Service forecast for Southland for the rest of Monday, cloudy periods with showers, westerlies strong at times and dropping down to a low of 7 degrees tonight. Tomorrow, a few showers, westerlies strong at times again with a forecast high of 12, low of 6 tomorrow night. And Wednesday is looking mainly fine with northwesterly breezes and a forecast high of 15.
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6: In this update, support's growing for Chris Luxon in the preferred Prime Minister rankings, according to the latest One News Varian poll. Luxon's up 2 points to 19%, whereas Labour's Chris Hipkins has dropped 1 point to 14. Lachlan Rennie has more.
7: In the party vote, the Green Party's on 16, up 4 points, its highest level ever in this poll. National's on 28%, down one, while Labour's also on 28, but down two, giving them each 34 seats. ACT's up 2 to 11 and New Zealand First is up 1 to 9. Opportunity fell 2 points to 6, while Te Pāti Māori remained steady on 1.
6: The construction and services sectors are catching up after dragging the chain on labour market recovery. Seasonally adjusted, the number of filled jobs lifted 0.2% from July to August. Annual growth was the strongest since April 2024 at 0.9%. ASB senior economist Mark Smith says growth is stronger in construction and services after recent weakness.
8: We are seeing the pickup in employment continuing now, and encouragingly as well, it's becoming more generalised across sectors, which is a really encouraging thing going forward.
6: Over 75s are asking tough questions about ageing out of bowel cancer screening eligibility. People aged 58 to 74 get free testing kits, and they'll soon roll out to 56 and 57-year-olds. More than 3,300 bowel cancers have been detected over the program's 9 years. A stranded seal struggling to cross a busy Wellington highway hitched a lift to safety with police yesterday. Officers were alerted by multiple people about 1 p.m. A seal was trying to cross Hutt Road to get back to the water. With dock guidance, officers picked it up and drove it to a safe place for release. Wellington police say when they joined up, they were told to be ready for anything, and this shows that's true. That's news.
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6: In sport, an American golfing recovery from the President's Cup rough at Chicago's Medina course on Sky Sport.
11: And once again, the President's Cup belongs to the United States.
6: The United States claiming 9 of the final 12 singles ties to clinch a 17-13 win. The Internationals, whose only win from 16 editions came in 1998, led the Americans 10.5 to 7.5 before play. Netball and Te Papa Selby Ricket returns to the Silver Ferns for next month's Constellation Cup series against Australia. She's one of three additions from the Commonwealth Games gold medal winning squad, alongside mid-quarter Petta Toiava and defender Paris Mason. The 34-year-old last featured for New Zealand at the 2023 World Cup. That's sport. I'm Stuart Willey.
11: Hokanui, home of Southland's best music mix. 94.8, 90.4 and everywhere on iHeartRadio. 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
12: Weather Watch 24/7 at the Marine Forecast. For Sea Area Fovo, there is a gale warning in force. Southwest 40 knots with a southwest swell rising to 6 metres offshore and fair visibility and showers. And Met Service Forecast for Southland for the rest of Monday. Cloudy periods with showers, westerlies strong at times and dropping down to a low of 7 degrees tonight. Tomorrow, a few showers, westerlies strong at times again with a forecast high of 12, low of 6 tomorrow night. And Wednesday's looking mainly fine with northwesterly breezes and a forecast high of 15.
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3: Labor and National both officially launched their campaigns this past weekend. 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
7: In this update, the Green Party's climbed to its highest level ever in the latest One News Varian poll, as both major parties slump in support. The Greens are up 4 points to 16%, giving them 19 MPs in Parliament if repeated in November's election. Lachlan Rennie has more.
8: Nationals on 28%, down 1%, and Labour 28%, down 2%, giving them each 34 seats. ACT's up 2 points to 11, and New Zealand First is up 1 point to 9. Opportunity fell 2 points to 6, while Te Pāti Māori remained steady on 1. The results indicate the left bloc could govern if the Opportunity Party goes with a Labour-led coalition.
7: Hauraki's State Highway 25 has been closed following a serious single-vehicle crash at around 6:40 this evening. Police say injuries are reported. Motorists are being asked to take alternative routes between Kōpū and Waitakarudu and to expect delays. MB says it's working on a new home's overheating, but there won't be a quick fix. Officials from the ministry say they're working on the issue, but changes will require more technical work and sector consultation. It says the next update to the building code is scheduled for 2028, and the issue will be slotted into the review cycle as early as possible. In the meantime, the ministry is developing guidance for people living in hot homes. The latest from the US president after rejecting Iran's proposal to reopen the Strait of Hormuz within a week. Donald Trump's now telling US news site Axios he expects talks with Iran to resume this week. CNN correspondent Julia Benbrook says the details of any proposal are still scarce.
9: Iran's foreign minister says that it did nothing more than that memorandum of understanding that both the United States and Iran agreed to back in June, but it was scrapped shortly thereafter.
7: That's news.
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0: Hokanui Sport.
7: In sport, Donna Wilkins is hopeful that a Canterbury presence will remain in the new privatised domestic netball competition set for launch in 2027. The Christchurch-based Tactics were one of three franchises in the ANZ Premiership that were financially backed up by Netball New Zealand. Wilkins, who coached the Tactics for the last 2 years, says they deserve to continue based on the support they have, but that only goes so far.
13: whether there's somebody out there that loves the game so much and has a little bit of money that would like to splash into netball. My understanding from the limited amount that it is that they're hoping that they get buyers. In Christchurch, we need someone to come forward.
7: Cricket Australia chairman Mike Baird will step down at next month's AGM following a backlash at the decision to privatise Big Bash League teams. Former Australia batsman David Boone will step into the interim role. That's sport. I'm Stuart Willey.
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1: Tuesday morning, Senior Sergeant Gary from Southern District Police pops by for a check-in and an update on what's happening across our communities. We go to South Targo, catch up with dairy farmer Matt Porterweg. Councillor Nikki Coates joins us to talk about the upcoming cultural feast. And Liv Weatherburn joins us with another life hack that no doubt Grandma will absolutely approve of.
0: Hokanui Breakfast with Chitty and Regional Ford from 6am weekdays on Hokanui.
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5: Labour and National both officially launched their campaigns this past weekend. 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
2: 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But these words have been hard to find because they're for Alzheimer's Awareness Month. And for me, Alzheimer's isn't a radio ad. It's a disease my mum is battling. So rather than writing an ad, I thought I'd share a memory. I remember Mum always had jelly beans in her handbag. I went to visit her recently and offered her a jelly bean, just like she had done 1,000 times for me. I watched her hold it in her hand, and I remember hoping that one little jelly bean might bring back one little memory, just for one little moment. Let's remember, September is Alzheimer's Awareness Month.
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6: In this update, Greens co-leader Chloe Swarbrick says a new poll showing her party's highest ever support is pretty cool. A One News Varian poll puts the party up 4 on 16%, while both major parties are down to 28% apiece. New Zealand First is up 1 to 9%. A shinier job market outlook with growth ticking up. The number of filled jobs lifted a seasonally adjusted 0.2% from July to August and 0.9% from last year. Gaps between sectors are starting to close, with gains for industries like construction and retail after months of decline. ASB senior economist Mark Smith says this is encouraging.
7: The last 4 or 5 years have been pretty messy, to say the least, and I think there's a real desire on the part of firms and households to just get on with it.
6: A man's been arrested for dangerous driving after a police chase ended with a suspect fleeing on foot on Auckland's southern motorway. Police were tracking a black Audi driving erratically near Bombay at around 4 this afternoon. They say the driver failed to stop and allegedly rammed a patrol vehicle. After the car was spiked, the driver ran across the motorway and was arrested at the roadside. More than 3,300 bowel cancers have been detected in the 9 years we've been screening. The age has progressively dropped from 60 to reach 56 in a matter of weeks. Since October, 37 cases have been picked up in 58 and 59-year-olds newly eligible. Specialist Dr. Clive Price says a new program is having good progress aimed at bridging the gap for others.
8: People with symptoms of bowel cancer can see their GP and get a referral for bowel cancer testing.
6: A man in Bangkok has been arrested for riding a jet ski through floodwaters in the city. 300 millimetres of rain in 2 days has left thousands in shelters and others stranded in homes across the Thai capital. That's news.
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6: In sport, gruesome details have emerged over Nathan Cleary's ugly broken leg suffered in the Panthers' NRL preliminary final loss to Newcastle. The Sydney Morning Herald reports Panthers medics had to keep his leg straight as he was carted off the field, as they were worried about the risk of blood supply being cut off to his left foot. Sources say it was the worst leg break they've seen on a player. A claim that one man is apparently responsible, more than any other, for the United States' come-from-behind 17-13 President's Cup golf victory over the Internationals in Chicago. American captain Brant Snedeker says that's the 47th U.S. president himself who was in attendance.
12: One last shout out, Donald Trump, President Trump. He told me I was going to bring some energy today for you guys. You guys need it. And I told him if we did this, he gets all the credit. So thank you, President Trump.
6: That's sport. I'm Stuart Willie.
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1: Tuesday morning, Senior Sergeant Gary from Southern District Police pops by for a check-in and an update on what's happening across our communities. We go to South Otago, catch up with dairy farmer Matt Cordwig. Councillor Nikki Coates joins us to talk about the upcoming cultural feast. And Liv Weatherburn joins us with another life hack that no doubt Grandma will absolutely approve of.
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6: In this update, a new poll shows the two major parties neck and neck on 28%, but a surge in Green Party support and opportunity staying above the 5% threshold could give the left bloc a path to power. The One News Varian poll of 1,000 voters has the Greens up 4 on 16% and ACT up 2 to 11%. National's campaign chair Simeon Brown won't give a date for getting core Crown debt below 40% of GDP. The party's released its economic plan, reiterating it will reduce debt over time. Brown says tomorrow's reveal of the pre-election economic and fiscal update will give National a clearer idea of when it might be possible.
7: Ultimately, we want to make decisions which get that down to that point as quickly as we can.
6: Hauraki's State Highway 25 remains closed following a serious crash at Pipiroa earlier this evening. Police say injuries are reported after the single vehicle crash and ask motorists to take alternative routes between Kopu and Waitakarudu. Auckland's Chamber of Commerce head says no expense seems to have been spared on the city's newest CBD department store. Faraday's opened on Queen Street on Saturday. Simon Bridges says it's an exciting offering.
8: It's a bit like the CRL. It makes us feel international. We feel like a proper international city with a department store here that wouldn't be out of place in Paris or Shanghai.
6: British counter-terror police are investigating a foiled bomb plot at a UK military base used by American forces to attack Iran. Five men were arrested on terrorism and explosives offences after a local farmer called police worried about suspicious activity near the base. US President Donald Trump wouldn't be drawn on reports Tehran may be behind the plot.
9: Do you know any more about the attacks? Were these suspects migrants in the UK, and is there a connection to Iran?
10: We know all about them, and you'll be hearing about it very soon. We caught them.
6: That's news.
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13: In sport, a focus on keeping key players fit and fresh ahead of next year's Netball World Cup for Silver Ferns coach Dame Nolene Taurua. Two 14-player squads have been named for next month's Constellation Cup against Australia and a November series against the New Zealand men's team. Taurua says vice-captain Kate Heffernan has had a big 2025 between the Commonwealth Games and a title-winning campaign with Adelaide.
14: Predicting, because she'll go back to SSN next year with Thunderbirds, that she'll have another big year. And as we head into Netball World Cup, it's a great opportunity for her. I'm not saying to rest, because that's not what the lady does, but really get her body intact.
13: Newcastle hooker Phoenix Crossland has been referred straight to the NRL judiciary for the hip drop tackle, which he was sent off for in their preliminary final win over Penrith. The tackle from the Kiwis hooker broke the left leg of Panthers halfback Nathan Cleary. That's sport. I'm Stuart Willey.
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7: 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An investor says the FMA turned his complaint about irregular trading in steel and tube holding shares into an investigation into market manipulation. Fonterra wants to expand its advanced protein network in the South Island. And Maria Slade opines that New Zealand's growing older population is tired of the lack of retirement living options. 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
7: In this update, Greens co-leader Chloe Swarbrick says a new poll showing her party's highest ever support is pretty cool. A One News Varian poll puts the party up 4 on 16%, while both major parties are down to 28% each. ACT's leader says voters can make up their own minds as National warns against strategic voting. Chris Luxon and John Key implored voters at yesterday's party campaign launch to simply party vote National and ignore calls to strategize. Luxon says there's no need to be clever. But Seymour says no party owns any votes.
8: It's important to respect that both votes belong to the voter. And I would say use your party vote to reflect your values.
7: A man's been arrested for dangerous driving after a police chase ended with a suspect fleeing on foot on Auckland's Southern Motorway. Police were tracking a black Audi driving erratically near Bombay at around 4 this afternoon. They say the driver failed to stop and allegedly rammed a patrol vehicle. After the car was spiked, the driver ran across the motorway and was arrested at the roadside. Over 75s are asking tough questions about ageing out of bowel cancer screening eligibility. People 58 to 74 get free testing kits, and they'll soon roll out to 56 and 57-year-olds. More than 3,300 bowel cancers have been detected in the program's 9 years. Specialist Dr. Clive Price says screening at a later age has some risks, but over 75s often ask why they no longer qualify.
9: I think an ideal situation would be for screening to be available if needed and was kind of desired by the individual.
7: Halfway through renovations at Rotorua's historic bathhouse museum, an affirming karakia has been held, marking a $2 million grant from the Regional Infrastructure Fund. The one-time health resort, built 120 years ago, shut in 2016 for earthquake strengthening and repairs, and it should reopen in 2028. That's news.
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0: Hokanui Sport.
7: In sport, Anton Zegna's decision to sign with New Zealand Rugby, the Blues and Auckland until the end of the 2031 season was an easy one. He's become the first player signed on beyond the 2031 Rugby World Cup, with the next two global showpieces and a 2029 Lions tour in his sights. Zegna says it's all come together for him this year after making his test debut.
12: Pretty much a no-brainer. The way this year has played out has obviously played a huge role in my decision-making, also the opportunities that I was presented with, but pretty easy decision as there's nowhere else that I'd rather be playing my rugby than here in New Zealand and more specifically here in Auckland.
7: New details have emerged about Nathan Cleary's broken leg in Penrith's NRL preliminary final loss to Newcastle. The Sydney Morning Herald reports club sources say it's the worst leg break they've seen. Knights hooker Phoenix Crossland has been referred straight to the judiciary for the hip drop tackle. That's sport. I'm Stuart Willey.
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1: Tuesday morning, Senior Sergeant Gary from Southern District Police pops by for a check-in and an update on what's happening across our communities. We go to South Targo, catch up with dairy farmer Matt Porterweg. Councillor Nikki Coates joins us to talk about the upcoming cultural feast. And Liv Weatherburn joins us with another life hack that no doubt Grandma will absolutely approve of.
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5: 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So rather than writing an ad, I thought I'd share a memory. I remember watching sport with my mum. She had her favourite teams, her favourite players, and she'd loudly cheer them on. The other day I put the rugby on. The crowd was loud. The commentators were loud. But my mum? My mum stayed silent. I've never heard silence so loud. Let's remember, September is Alzheimer's Awareness Month.
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8: In this update, support's growing for Chris Luxon in the preferred Prime Minister rankings, according to the latest One News Varian poll. Luxon's up 2 points to 19%, while Labour's Chris Hipkins has dropped 1 point to 14. Lachlan Rennie has more.
9: In the party vote, the Green Party's on 16, up 4 points, its highest level ever in this poll. National's on 28%, down one, while Labour's also on 28, but down two, giving them each 34 seats. ACT's up 2 to 11 and New Zealand First is up 1 to 9. Opportunity fell 2 points to 6, while Te Pāti Māori remained steady on 1.
8: Chris Hipkins is defending Labour against ACT's criticism of other parties' proposals for shaking up supermarkets. Labour wants to split the wholesale and retail arms, National and NZ First want to pull apart foodstuffs, and the Greens want a state-owned chain. ACT is promising a one-stop consenting shop to attract new overseas players and says breakups and price controls will frighten off investors. Hipkins says no company will try for consents to operate if they can't get products to sell.
10: As long as Foodstuffs and Woolworths can control wholesale and block competitors being able to access the goods to sell, no one's going to want to open.
8: Hauraki's State Highway 25 remains closed following a serious crash at Pipiroa earlier this evening. Police say injuries are reported after the single vehicle crash. They ask motorists to take alternative routes between Kopu and Waitakaruru. A man in Bangkok has been arrested for riding a jet ski through floodwaters in the city. 300 millimetres of rain in 2 days has left thousands in shelters and others stranded in their homes across the Thai capital. Tim Finn is releasing 3 long-lost songs he recorded in 1998 with the late lead singer of the Divinyls. Finn found the recordings, made with Chrissy Amphlett, while rummaging in his garage 3 decades after they worked together. Amphlett, who died in 2013, was best known for the song I Touch Myself. That's news.
0: Hokanui Sport.
8: In sport, Anton Segner has become the first All Black to commit through to the 2031 World Cup. The Blues flanker has signed a 4-year extension with his current deal not ending until after 2027. He'll remain aligned with the Blues and Auckland for his franchise and domestic rugby. 14 All Blacks, including Beauden Barrett for Taranaki, have been released to play the final regular season round of the NPC this weekend. It comes ahead of the All Blacks' 34-strong Bledisloe Cup squad being named tomorrow afternoon. Newcastle hooker Phoenix Crossland has been referred straight to the NRL judiciary for the hip drop tackle which he was sent off for in their preliminary final win over Penrith. That's sport. I'm Stuart Willey.
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1: 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We go to South Otago, catch up with dairy farmer Matt Quadwig. Councillor Nikki Coates joins us to talk about the upcoming cultural feast. And Liv Weatherburn joins us with another life hack that no doubt Grandma will absolutely approve of.
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5: In this update, the Green Party has climbed to its highest level ever in the latest One News Varian poll, as both major parties slump in support. The Greens are up 4 points to 16%, giving them 19 MPs in Parliament if repeated in November's election. Lachlan Rennie has more.
6: Nationals on 28%, down 1%, and Labour 28%, down 2%, giving them each 34 seats. ACT's up 2 points to 11, and New Zealand First is up 1 point to 9. Opportunity fell 2 points to 6, while Te Pāti Māori remained steady on 1. The results indicate the left bloc could govern if the Opportunity Party goes with a Labour-led coalition.
5: ACT leader David Seymour says we can't just have the same policies as other countries on food. Ours need to be better. The party's proposing to change product labelling laws to permit labels coming from trusted regulatory systems in places like the UK, EU and US. Food Safety Australia and New Zealand was established under a food standards treaty we signed with Australia in the 90s and locks us into sharing labelling standards. Seymour says while leaving it wouldn't be ACT's first port of call, we need to make sure we're attractive for overseas supermarkets.
7: Australia can afford to have bad policies because they just dig up a bit more of the outback and sell it to the Chinese.
5: Nationals released its economic plan just before it opens up the books. Political reporter Ethan Griffiths has more.
8: The five-point plan has no new policy, with the party listing off its promises of no new taxes, a return to surplus by 2028-29, and securing new trade deals. Finance spokeswoman Nicola Willis says the economy is turning a corner after a difficult term faced with challenges.
5: She also says today's pre-election fiscal update will show how the party's plan is working. MB says it's working on new homes overheating, but there won't be a quick fix. Officials from the Ministry for Business, Innovation and Employment say they're working on the issue, but changes will require more technical work and sector consultation. It says the next update to the building codes, scheduled for 2028, and the issue will be slotted into the review cycle as early as possible. In the meantime, the ministry's developing guidance for people living in hot homes. Thousands more people are getting faster access to medical scans and tests. Health New Zealand says in the year to the end of June, CT scan waitlists almost halved across the country and dropped 33% for MRIs. Waits improved significantly for angiographies in the middle of the South Island, and the vast majority of South Islanders had an MRI on time. The latest from the US president after rejecting Iran's proposal to reopen the Strait of Hormuz within a week. Donald Trump's now telling the US news site Axios he expects talks with Iran to resume this week. It comes a day after he called Iran's proposal to reopen the waterway to commercial shipping unacceptable. CNN correspondent Julia Benbrook says the details of that proposal are still scarce.
9: Iran's foreign minister says that it did nothing more than that memorandum of understanding that both the United States and Iran agreed to back in June, but it was scrapped shortly thereafter.
0: Hokanui Sport.
5: In sport, joy for the United States at golf's President's Cup. They've beaten the internationals 17-13, flipping around a three-point deficit at the start of the singles matches. American captain Brant Snedeker says two rookie wins were key to their 11th consecutive triumph.
10: I cannot get over what Jackson Koivun did today. He went out there and looked like the stud we know he's going to be. So damn proud of Jacob Bridgman getting his first point as a President's Cup rookie. All these guys, man, they fought for each other. They fought for this country. They fought for this team.
5: International skipper Jeff Ogilvie has put the defeat in perspective.
11: Look, it's a very difficult thing to beat the U.S. in singles in the U.S. You know, they're great players and the crowd came out for them and they get a bit of red on the board and the noise gets loud.
5: Kiwi Ryan Fox lost his match 2-1 to Xander Schauffele. Donna Wilkins is hopeful that a Canterbury presence will remain in the new privatised domestic netball competition set for launch in 2027. The Christchurch-based Tactics were one of three franchises in the ANZ Premiership, financially backed up by Netball New Zealand. Wilkins, who coached the Tactics for the last 2 years, says they deserve to continue based on the support they have, but that only goes so far.
12: Whether there's somebody out there that loves the game so much and has a little bit of money that would like to splash into netball. My understanding from the limited amount that it is that they're hoping that they get buyers. In Christchurch, we need someone to come forward.
5: Cricket Australia's chairman Mike Baird will step down at next month's AGM following a backlash at the decision to privatise Big Bash League teams. He'll depart after failing to gain the support of Cricket New South Wales. Former Australia batsman David Boone will step into the interim role following the 28th of October meeting. That's news and sport. I'm Stuart Willey.
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7: In this update, support's growing for Chris Luxon in the preferred Prime Minister rankings, according to the latest One News Varian poll. Luxon's up 2 points to 19%, while Labour's Chris Hipkins has dropped 1 point to 14. Lachlan Rennie has more.
8: In the party vote, the Green Party's on 16, up 4 points, its highest level ever in this poll. National's on 28%, down 1, while Labour's also on 28, but down 2, giving them each 34 seats. ACT's up 2 to 11 and New Zealand First is up 1 to 9. Opportunity fell 2 points to 6, while Te Pāti Māori remained steady on 1.
7: A man's been arrested for dangerous driving after a police chase ended with a suspect fleeing on foot on Auckland's Southern Motorway. Police were tracking a black Audi driving erratically near Bombay at around 4 p.m. yesterday. They say the driver failed to stop and allegedly rammed a patrol vehicle. After the car was spiked, the driver ran across the motorway and was arrested at the roadside. A shinier job market outlook with growth ticking up. The number of filled jobs lifted a seasonally adjusted 0.2% from July to August and 0.9% from last year. Gaps between sectors are starting to close, with gains for industries like construction and retail after months of decline. ASB senior economist Mark Smith says this is encouraging.
9: The last 4 or 5 years have been pretty messy, to say the least, and I think there's a real desire on the part of firms and households to just get on with it.
7: National's leader and deputy are brushing off former leader Sir John Key's comments about this election's supermarket policy. Key told the Post newspaper he's not sure the national push to split foodstuffs is the right solution. Leader Chris Luxon says there's a really high bar for such intervention, but their case has a really good evidence base. Deputy leader Nicola Willis told reporters Key's a very busy man with important things to do who may not have looked at every detail.
10: I don't reckon he's read the cost-benefit analysis yet, so I'll have to make sure I forward my old mate John a copy.
7: The first sod's been turned for Hamilton's new 25 million litre Central City Reservoir. It's paid for by a $150 million grant from the Government Infrastructure Acceleration Fund and part of drinking and wastewater projects across the city. It'll replace storage, now more than 100 years old, that can't match the city's growth. City Councillor Maria Hauta says it's a once-in-a-generation investment. More than 3,300 bowel cancers have been detected in the 9 years we've been screening. The age has progressively dropped from 60 to reach 56 in a matter of weeks. Since October, 37 cases have been picked up in 58 and 59-year-olds newly eligible. Specialist Dr. Clive Price says the new program is having good progress aimed at bridging the gap for others.
11: People with symptoms of bowel cancer can see their GP and get a referral for bowel cancer testing.
7: Divers are continuing to search an Indonesian ferry that capsized and sank 16 days ago, with the death toll now reaching 66. Search and rescue authorities say leaking fuel, tilting and unsound wreckage, and gas concentrations are making the hunt for the 69 people who remain missing more hazardous.
0: Hokanui Sport.
7: In sport, gruesome details have emerged over Nathan Cleary's ugly broken leg suffered in the Panthers' NRL preliminary final loss to Newcastle. The Sydney Morning Herald reports Panthers medics had to keep his leg straight as he was carted from the field as they were worried about the risk of blood supply being cut off to his left foot. The report also says the star halfback risked serious complications if he didn't undergo emergency surgery after being rushed to hospital. One source told the Sydney Morning Herald the damage was akin to that of a bullet wound, given the amount of blood coming from Cleary's foot after a bone pierced the skin. Sources say it was the worst leg break they've seen on a player. Hail to the Chief. One man is apparently responsible more than any other for the United States' come-from-behind 17-13 President's Cup golf victory over the internationals in Chicago. American captain Brant Snedeker says that's the 47th U.S. president himself who was in attendance.
12: One last shout out, Donald Trump, President Trump. He told me I was going to bring some energy today for you guys. You guys need it. And I told him if we did this, he gets all the credit. So thank you, President Trump.
7: Donna Wilkins admits to being out of the know when it comes to any potential involvement and the presence of a Canterbury-based side in the new privatised domestic netball competition set to be stood up in 2027. The former Silver Fern has been the tactics coach for the last 2 years in the ANZ Premiership. Anna Mowbray and Ellie Williams were confirmed as angel investors on September 1st. Wilkins says information since that announcement has been minimal.
13: We're kind of all sort of in the same boat, really, in the fact that we don't really know what's going on. Clearly, there's going to be something next year. I'm hoping that soon we're going to know a little bit more because, you know, we're into September now.
7: That's News and Sport. I'm Stuart Willey.
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1: 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We go to South Targo, catch up with dairy farmer Matt Cordwig. 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
1: Turn this one up, because this Tuesday September deal at Night and Day is a real banger. $2 sausages. Now that's a chart topper, or should we say a hunger stopper? And if you haven't guessed it already, missing out on this deal would be the worst. So grab your $2 sausage every Tuesday in September at Night and Day Gore, and you'll find them at 127 Main Street.
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6: In this update, a new poll shows the two major parties neck and neck on 28%, but a surge in Green Party support and Opportunity staying above the 5% threshold could give the left bloc a path to power. The One News Varian poll of 1,000 voters has the Greens up 4 on 16% and ACT up 2 to 11%. Nationals campaign chair Simeon Brown won't give a date for getting core Crown debt below 40% of GDP. The party's released its economic plan, reiterating it'll reduce debt over time. The five-point economic plan has no new policy, but lists promises to have no new taxes, a return to surplus by 2028-29, and new trade deals. Brown says today's reveal of the pre-election economic and fiscal update will give National a clearer idea of when it might be achievable.
7: Ultimately, we want to make decisions which get that down to that point as quickly as we can.
6: A promise splitting right-wing votes is the coalition's best chance of re-election. Rich Lister Harry Mowbray wants to have a campaign telling people to exploit the MMP overhang and split their vote, giving one party their candidate vote and a second their party vote. Chris Luxon and former leader John Key told followers at Sunday's campaign launch to ignore calls to strategise. Mowbray says National has the most electorate seats.
8: There are 36 overhang seats that are available there. There's 900,000 votes going to go to National for a party vote. Every one of those is going to be wasted this election if you don't split your vote.
6: The cost of products haven't gone up evenly as the cost of living's spiralled upwards. Westpac economists have been tracking price changes over the past 10 years. Business reporter Michael Sergel runs through the findings.
9: While overall prices have risen 38%, butter's up 157%, diesel's up 141%, and white bread's up 120%. The price of fish and chips, cheese, mince, burgers, meat pies, council rates and building costs have all been shooting up too. Chicken breasts have barely changed in price, increasing just 2%.
6: Auckland's Chamber of Commerce head says no expense seems to have been spared on the city's newest CBD department store. Faraday's opened on Queen Street on Saturday. Its hundreds of fashion and beauty brands include Jacquemus and Maison Margiela. Simon Bridges says it's an exciting offering.
10: So it's a bit like the CRL. It makes us feel international. We feel like a proper international city with a department store here that wouldn't be out of place in Paris or Shanghai.
6: British counter-terror police are investigating a foiled bomb plot at a UK military base used by American forces to attack Iran. Five men were arrested on terrorism and explosives offences after a local farmer called police worried about suspicious activity near the base. US President Donald Trump wouldn't be drawn on reports Tehran may be behind the plot.
11: We know all about him, and you'll be hearing about it very soon. We caught him.
0: Hokanui Sport.
6: In sport, a focus on keeping key players fit and fresh ahead of next year's Netball World Cup for Silver Ferns coach Dame Nolene Taurua. Two 14-player squads have been named for next month's Constellation Cup against Australia and a November series against the New Zealand men's team. Kate and Georgia Heffernan and Mila Rielu Buchanan all only feature in the group to face the Diamonds. Taurua says they have injuries and don't need to be unnecessarily overworked, while vice-captain Kate Heffernan has had a big year between the Commonwealth Games and a title-winning campaign with Adelaide.
12: Predicting, because she'll go back to SSE next year with Thunderbirds, that she'll have another big year. And as we head into Netball World Cup, it's a great opportunity for her. I'm not saying to rest, because that's not what the lady does, but really get her body intact.
6: The wait for an internationals victory in the President's Cup this century goes on. Their drought since 1998 for an outright win has continued, folding on the final day for a 17-13 overall loss to the United States. International skipper Jeff Ogilvie is lamenting the concession of a three-point deficit at the start of the singles matches.
13: They started the day with a lot to do, and they started getting a chance, and they all played great. I mean, the golf that I saw today was pretty high level, and well done to Brad's team.
6: Kiwi Ryan Fox lost his match 2-1 to Xander Schauffele. New Crusaders coach Scott Hansen is still to decide who to appoint as captain for next year's Super Rugby campaign. The franchise is in need of a new skipper, with David Havili off to Japan once his NPC season with Tasman has concluded. Hansen said he's in a fortunate position where there's no shortage of good candidates.
14: The obvious names are the obvious names. So the guy down the pub having a beer right now, or, you know, he's got three names in front of mind, and it's probably the right three.
6: Will Jordan, Ethan Blackadder and Christian Leo-Willi deputised at various stages this year. That's News and Sport. I'm Stuart Willie.
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1: 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Councillor Nikki Coates joins us to talk about the upcoming cultural feast. And Liv Weatherburn joins us with another life hack that no doubt Grandma will absolutely approve of.
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7: In this update, Greens co-leader Chloe Swarbrick says a new poll showing her party's highest ever support is pretty cool. A One News Varian poll puts the party up 4 on 16%, while both major parties are down to 28% each. New Zealand First is up 1 to 9%. ACT's leader says voters can make up their own minds as National warns against strategic voting. Chris Luxon and John Key implored voters at Sunday's party campaign launch to simply party vote National and ignore calls to strategise. Luxon says there's no need to be clever, but Seymour says no party owns any votes.
8: It's important to respect that both votes belong to the voter. I would say use your party vote to reflect your values.
7: Labour leader Chris Hipkins says National seems to forget it cut funding for hundreds of thousands of future students. Labour's promising anyone who's finished studying and missed out on fees free will be eligible for 10% of their loan being forgiven. National claims tradies, farmers and truck drivers would be footing the bill, so lawyers and other high earners benefit from another handout. New Zealand Initiative economist Eric Crampton supports National's view.
9: Take up an apprenticeship, go into trades, start building up your own business. That route is not particularly subsidised relative to tertiary study and the student loans that support it.
7: A man's been arrested for dangerous driving after a police chase ended with a suspect fleeing on foot on Auckland's Southern Motorway. Police were tracking a black Audi driving erratically near Bombay at around 4 p.m. yesterday. They say the driver failed to stop and allegedly rammed a patrol vehicle. After the car was spiked, the driver ran across the motorway and was arrested at the roadside. Over 75s are asking tough questions about ageing out of bowel cancer screening eligibility. People 58 to 74 get free testing kits and they'll soon roll out to 56 and 57-year-olds. More than 3,300 bowel cancers have been detected in the program's 9 years. Specialist Dr. Clive Price says screening at a later age has some risks, but over 75s often ask why they no longer qualify.
10: I think an ideal situation would be for screening to be available if needed and was kind of desired by the individual.
7: Halfway through renovations at Rotorua's historic bathhouse museum, an affirming karakia has been held, marking a $2 million grant from the Regional Infrastructure Fund. The one-time health resort, built 120 years ago for treating chronic diseases like polio, closed in 2016 for earthquake strengthening and repairs. The grand old building should reopen in 2028. The milk processor Synlait says it's returned to operational stability. The South Island firm has confirmed an annual net loss after tax of more than $75 million. With more, here's business reporter Michael Sergel.
11: Chair George Adams says it's been another difficult year financially, but he says the second half was better. They've completed their North Island asset sale and they've delivered the second highest milk price in Synlait's history. Acting CEO Leon Fung says they're trying to rebuild Synlait and diversify revenue streams.
0: Hokanui Sport.
7: In sport, Anton Zegner's decision to sign with New Zealand Rugby, the Blues and Auckland until the end of the 2031 season was an easy one. He's become the first player signed on beyond the 2031 Rugby World Cup, with the next two global showpieces and a 2029 Lions tour in his sights. Zegner says it's all come together for him this year after making his test debut.
12: Pretty much a no-brainer. The way this year has played out has obviously played a huge role in my decision-making and also the opportunities that I was presented with, but pretty easy decision as there's nowhere else that I'd rather be playing my rugby than here in New Zealand and more specifically here in Auckland.
7: The Wallabies plan to continue using the wisdom of cricket great Justin Langer in pursuit of breaking their 24-year Bledisloe Cup drought next month. Captain Harry Wilson sat down with the former national coach and opening batsman ahead of Sunday's upset win over the Springboks. The victory extends Australia's unbeaten streak to 5 under new coach Les Kiss. Wilson says Langer's provided valuable insight.
13: The thing JL's really big on, you need a strong locker room and you've got to have some standards, some cultural things you live by and you die by. And that's something which I think this group has been working on and hopefully that can keep us with having some good wins.
7: The first Bledisloe Cup test is at Eden Park on Saturday week. New details have emerged about Nathan Cleary's broken leg in Penrith's NRL preliminary final loss to Newcastle. The Sydney Morning Herald reports club sources with a knowledge of the injury have described it as the worst leg break they've seen. It's also emerged there were fears the double fracture was so bad there was concern over blood supply initially, while the halfback risked major complications if he didn't have emergency surgery. Knights hooker Phoenix Crossland has been referred straight to the judiciary for the hip drop tackle. That's news and sport. I'm Stuart Willie.
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1: Tuesday morning, Senior Sergeant Gary from Southern District Police pops by for a check-in and an update on what's happening across our communities. We go to South Targo, catch up with dairy farmer Matt Cordwig. Councillor Nikki Coates joins us to talk about the upcoming cultural feast. And Liv Weatherburn joins us with another life hack that no doubt Grandma will absolutely approve of.
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10: In this update, Greens co-leader Chloe Swarbrick says a new poll showing her party's highest ever support is pretty cool. A One News Varian poll puts the party up 4 on 16%, while both major parties are down to 28% each. New Zealand First is up 1 to 9%. ACT's leader says voters can make up their own minds as National warns against strategic voting. Chris Luxon and John Key implored voters at Sunday's party campaign launch to simply party vote National and ignore calls to strategise. Luxon says there's no need to be clever, but Seymour says no party owns any votes.
11: It's important to respect that both votes belong to the voter. I would say use your party vote to reflect your values.
10: Labour leader Chris Hipkins says National seems to forget it cut funding for hundreds of thousands of future students. Labour's promising anyone who's finished studying and missed out on fees free will be eligible for 10% of their loan being forgiven. National claims tradies, farmers and truck drivers would be footing the bill, so lawyers and other high earners benefit from another handout. New Zealand Initiative economist Eric Crampton supports National's view.
12: Take up an apprenticeship, go into trades, start building up your own business. That route is not particularly subsidized relative to tertiary study and the student loans that support it.
10: A man's been arrested for dangerous driving after a police chase ended with a suspect fleeing on foot on Auckland's southern motorway. Police were tracking a black Audi driving erratically near Bombay at around 4 p.m. yesterday. They say the driver failed to stop and allegedly rammed a patrol vehicle. After the car was spiked, the driver ran across the motorway and was arrested at the roadside. Over 75s are asking tough questions about ageing out of bowel cancer screening eligibility. People 58 to 74 get free testing kits, and they'll soon roll out to 56 and 57-year-olds. More than 3,300 bowel cancers have been detected in the program's 9 years. Specialist Dr. Clive Price says screening at a later age has some risks, but over 75s often ask why they no longer qualify.
13: I think an ideal situation would be for screening to be available if needed and was kind of desired by the individual.
10: Halfway through renovations at Rotorua's historic bathhouse museum, an affirming karakia has been held, marking a $2 million grant from the Regional Infrastructure Fund. The one-time health resort, built 120 years ago for treating chronic diseases like polio, closed in 2016 for earthquake strengthening and repairs. The grand old building should reopen in 2028. The milk processor Synlait says it's returned to operational stability. The South Island firm has confirmed an annual net loss after tax of more than $75 million. With more, here's business reporter Michael Sergel.
5: Chair George Adams says it's been another difficult year financially, but he says the second half was better. They've completed their North Island asset sale and they've delivered the second highest milk price in Synlait's history. Acting CEO Leon Fung says they're trying to rebuild Synlait and diversify revenue streams.
1: Hokanui Sport.
10: In sport, Anton Zegner's decision to sign with New Zealand Rugby, the Blues and Auckland until the end of the 2031 season was an easy one. He's become the first player signed on beyond the 2031 Rugby World Cup, with the next two global showpieces and a 2029 Lions tour in his sights. Zegner says it's all come together for him this year after making his test debut.
14: Pretty much a no-brainer. The way this year has played out has obviously played a huge role in my decision-making and also the opportunities that I was presented with, but pretty easy decision as there's nowhere else that I'd rather be playing my rugby than here in New Zealand and more specifically here in Auckland.
10: The Wallabies plan to continue using the wisdom of cricket great Justin Langer in pursuit of breaking their 24-year Bledisloe Cup drought next month. Captain Harry Wilson sat down with the former national coach and opening batsman ahead of Sunday's upset win over the Springboks. The victory extends Australia's unbeaten streak to 5 under new coach Les Kiss. Wilson says Langer's provided valuable insight.
15: The thing JL's really big on, you need a strong locker room and you got to have some standards, some cultural things you live by and you die by. And that's something which I think this group has been working on and hopefully that can keep us with having some good wins.
10: The first Bledisloe Cup test is at Eden Park on Saturday week. New details have emerged about Nathan Cleary's broken leg in Penrith's NRL preliminary final loss to Newcastle. The Sydney Morning Herald reports club sources with a knowledge of the injury have described it as the worst leg break they've seen. It's also emerged there were fears the double fracture was so bad there was concern over blood supply initially, while the halfback risked major complications if he didn't have emergency surgery. Knights hooker Phoenix Crossland has been referred straight to the judiciary for the hip drop tackle. That's news and sport. I'm Stuart Willey.
1: 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Weather for Southland.
16: Met Service forecast for Southland. The marine forecast for Povo. There is a gale warning in force. Southwest 35 knots, easing to 25 this afternoon. And a very rough sea easing. Weather-wise today, a few showers. Westerly winds will be strong at times. A high of 12 degrees, a low of 6. Tomorrow fine, but becoming cloudy in the evening. Nor'westerlies becoming strong in the evening. High of 15, a low of 9. And Thursday, mostly cloudy, with a few showers in the morning and afternoon.
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1: Labor and National both officially launched their campaigns this past weekend. 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
1: 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On this week's episode, we're joined by Flavour Breakfast host Charlie Pomer.
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7: In this update, the government's books are being opened today, giving a financial read of the state of the economy. Treasury's pre-election fiscal update will show how Crown debt, expenditure and revenue are tracking. Senior political reporter Azaria Howell has more.
8: National's Nicola Willis has let some details slip, saying people will like what they see. Meanwhile, Labor's expected to release its fully costed fiscal plan after digesting the government figures. Budget 2026 predicted a return to operating surplus in the 2028-29 financial year, a year earlier than had been signalled.
7: Both National and Labor have fallen slightly to 28%, while the Greens have climbed 4% to 16% in the latest One News Varian poll. ACT's up 2 points to 11, and New Zealand First is up 1 point to 9, while Opportunity fell 2 points to 6. The numbers indicate the left bloc could govern if Opportunity goes with a Labor-led coalition. Senior National MP Chris Bishop says it shows what people probably already know.
9: Just that it's going to be a bloody close election. Every election under MMP is close, and this one will be too.
7: Chris Luxon is leading the preferred PM stakes on 19%, ahead of Chris Hipkins on 14%. The economy's held its own against fuel price fluctuations better than expected, and the job market's less shaken as a result. Seasonally adjusted, the number of filled jobs rose 0.2% from July to August, while year on year they were up 0.9%. But Infometrics principal consultant Rob Hayes says businesses are still cautious about hiring, especially as fuel costs could spike again. Downsizing could help unlock housing supply. LJ Hooker research shows 89% of older homeowners would consider downsizing, but only 19% were actively in the market. Head of research Matthew Tiller says it suggests to him there's not enough housing choices for them. He says having smaller housing would create a domino effect. That's news.
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7: In sport, Scott Barrett is willing to have a second crack at leading the All Blacks in Adi Savia's injured absence for the two Bledisloe Cup tests against the Wallabies. The captain, under former coach Scott Robertson, is back into competitive rugby after 10 months sidelined through a sabbatical and back surgery, having played 53 minutes for Taranaki in their weekend win over Hawke's Bay, when he's set to name a 34-player squad for the two tests this afternoon. Penrith's Nathan Cleary has defended Newcastle's Phoenix Crossland on social media, pleading with fans to stop peppering the embattled Knights hooker with abuse. Cleary says Crossland has apologised for the hip drop tackle that left him needing emergency surgery on a compound left leg fracture after their preliminary final in Sydney. That's sport. I'm Jodie Gill.
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13: Cloudy conditions lingering across Southland and West Otago skies for majority of the day, with showers becoming few and far between from early afternoon as westerly winds breeze. Double digits and a high of 10 degrees for Tapanui, 11 for Invercargill, and Gore hoping to reach a high of 12 degrees. Similar scenes expected in Te Anau, plenty of cloud cover, scattered showers for most of the day, and winds from the west especially gusty at times this afternoon. 14 degrees, the expected high.
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0: Kia ora, kia ora. Anta Mareo. Welcome to Hokanui Breakfast with Chitty for your Tuesday. Another absolute cracker out there. We do have some incredible local businesses, people putting their minds together, working with each other and bringing some barbecue lunches, some brunches, some shouts to our rural community. So I'll make sure that you are all across them in different parts of our district. I'll let you know as the day unfolds. But today, first up is in Clinton, that is with RTL, and it's a barbecue lunch. So take a break. They'll bring the barbecue. That's at the workshop, 11 until 1 today. Have a feed, have a cuppa, have a catch up. Absolutely no fuss, just a chance to catch a break and have a yarn. I'll be back very shortly with your Hokanui top six. Right now, we keep those high hopes. 3,000. It's Role Model, it's Hokanui. Good morning.

0: They do say the more money, the more problems. But you know what? I think I'd actually be willing to give it a whirl. 6:13 it is. Well, the whole lot of them. It is Mr. We don't really talk about him anymore. You know who I mean. Mr. Puff Daddy, Notorious B.I.G. and Mace on Hokanui. It's also time for your Hokanui Top 6. It's, well, a mix of some fun, some facts and everything you need to hopefully keep you sharp, keep you savvy and keep you in the know. Today's episode very proudly brought to you by Expectation Management Services, the Frequent Blinker Society and the National Dumpling Authority. A determined little seal brought traffic to a standstill in Wellington after trying to cross a busy road and head towards the train station. Police, members of the public and a collection of traffic cones helped guide it back towards the waterfront. Which means somewhere in Wellington there's a seal that briefly thought public transport was just going to be the easier option. Researchers in Japan have found children who blink more often may perform better on certain thinking and problem-solving tests. Apparently, frequent blinking was linked to stronger activity in parts of the brain involved in attention and flexibility. Finally, an excuse for every kid who's been staring out the classroom window and insisting they were actually doing important neurological research. The Air Force Museum in Christchurch has gone viral after clarifying the difference between its BTS tours and the globally famous K-pop group BTS. The museum's BTS stands for Behind the Scenes, costs $5 and includes old aircraft instead of chart-topping musicians. To be fair though, if you accidentally turned up expecting Jungkook and got a retired engine room tour, well, that's a dramatic genre shift. A growing debate is asking whether megastars like Taylor Swift, Beyonce, Ed Sheeran are all becoming too disconnected from everyday life. But to circle back to what I said about more money, more problems, I'd be willing to give it a whirl. Critics say billion-dollar lifestyles can make it harder for fans to relate. Pickles. Which is probably true though. It is tough to sing along to someone's struggles when their biggest problem is deciding what private jet to take to brunch. Circling back, once again, in my private jet, I'd like to give it a whirl. A group of 78 golfers named Mark have set a world record after teeing off together at a London golf club. Of course they have. The event raised money for charity and featured famous marks from the sporting world. Imagine rocking up to registration that morning, one bloke yells, "Mark!" And then suddenly the entire field turns round. Really is something for everyone. And finally, New Zealand is celebrating the Great New Zealand Dumpling Trail. Yep, you heard me right. A nationwide quest encouraging people to visit restaurants, rate dumplings and compete for prizes. It's been described as a celebration of food, culture and community. Or as many Kiwis will see it, the first road trip in history, where being completely dumpling-faced at every stop is actually the objective. That is your Hokanui Top 6, some fun, some facts, no doubt a few things to, well, I don't know if you will argue, but maybe dream of dumplings about over your brekkie.
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0: 626. It is the King of Pop. I just can't help myself. It's either that, that's Michael Jackson, this is Hokanui, I'm Chitty, or I sing the intro to Jason Derulo, and hey, even I know it's too early in the morning for that. A Manuera dance teacher has become a social media sensation after being invited on stage to dance alongside Jason Derulo at Spark Arena over the weekend. Now, Mele Taelo just had 5 minutes, that's what they say, but if you've watched it, I reckon she might have had a couple more minutes. Either way, girl, you get it, you get that bag to learn a viral TikTok routine to his song Magic Door, after a friend working as one of the singer's backup dancers offered her the opportunity. Apparently at the start she was playing shy guy and she was like, no, I don't need to do that. But then she was convinced by her dance crew, went onto the platform in front of thousands of concert goers before freestyling with Derulo and his dancers. Videos of this performance, you need to check it out if you haven't, have since attracted millions of views online, with her describing the experience as a particularly special moment given dance was a major part of her life and Tongan culture since childhood. And if you check it out, girl has got it. Is it just me, or have you dreamt of that moment like that, you know, watching your favourite band, they get you up to sing and you blast everybody away because you're amazing. It's a dream, not a reality, keep in mind. Or, you know, maybe you're an incredible cricketer and all of a sudden you get called up to the Black Caps or the White Ferns and you knock it for 100. Easy. You know, it's really one of those things that actually does prove, and we might need this reminder on a Tuesday, that dreams really can come true. I'm awesome this morning. Let's see how long that lasts.
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3: In this update, specialists who diagnose cancers are warning they're overwhelmed amid the government's push to expand access to critical scans and tests. A Herald investigation's uncovered a 5-week delay in test results due to under-resourcing. The Royal College of Pathologists of Australasia warns even urgent cases, which should be processed in 48 hours, are taking up to 2 weeks. Luxon's pulling ahead of Hipkins as voters preferred Chris, according to the latest One News variant poll. National's leader's up 2 points to 19% support in the preferred Prime Minister rankings, while the Labour leader has dropped 1 point to 14. Lachlan Rennie has more.
4: In the party vote, the Green Party's on 16, up 4 points, its highest level ever in this poll. National's on 28%, down one, while Labour's also on 28, but down two, giving them each 34 seats. ACT's up 2 to 11 and New Zealand First is up 1 to 9. Opportunity fell 2 points to 6, while Te Pāti Māori remained steady on 1.
3: National's unveiled its economic plans ahead of this afternoon's pre-election economic and fiscal update from Treasury. Its 11-page economic plan underscores its pledge to introduce no new taxes. Finance spokesperson Nicola Willis says they'll reduce core Crown spending to below 30% of GDP. Young people are still coming up short when trying to secure a job. Across the board, the number of filled jobs rose a seasonally adjusted 0.2% from July to August, but fewer jobs are being filled by young people. That's news.
0: In your local Hokanui News for Tuesday morning, emergency services spent several hours dealing with a major chemical spill at Main Freight's depot in Gore yesterday afternoon. A container holding about 1,000 litres of a caustic substance was accidentally pierced, prompting a large response from fire and emergency crews, including specialist hazardous materials staff. Nearby businesses were evacuated and roads temporarily closed, while crews worked to neutralise the chemical. No injuries were reported and authorities say there was no danger to the public. Efforts to strengthen flood protection along the Matauda River are continuing, with Environment Southland progressing a long-term program aimed at improving resilience for Gore, Matauda and Wyndham. Recent work has included widening parts of the River Channel near Gore and removing nearly 22,000 cubic metres of sediment to improve water flow. The project has received more than $18 million in combined government and regional funding, while debate continues over proposed 1 in 200-year flood planning standards. More diverse housing options are on the way for Invercargill, with changes to the city's district plan becoming fully operative from the 2nd of October. The amendments are designed to encourage higher density housing, including smaller homes and attached developments closer to the city centre. The council says the changes will provide more choice for residents, particularly those looking to downsize or live in lower maintenance properties. And several Southland landmarks will be glowing pink throughout October to mark Breast Cancer Awareness Month. Gore's Brown Trevor the Trout, Invercargill's Band Rotunda, Feldwick Gate, Scala Street Fountain and ILT Stadium Southland are among the sites taking part. Organisers say the campaign aims to raise awareness of early detection and support services, whilst also promoting the Pink Ribbon Street Appeal later this month. That is your local Hokanui News, proudly brought to you by St James Theatre on Oak Street, Gore.
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3: In sport, Counties Monaco are collecting their wits as Ranfurly Shield celebrations shift to defence preparations against Hawke's Bay on Saturday. The Steelers snatched the log of wood from Northland and Whangarei at the weekend, starting a second tenure in their history. Coach Rion Graham says they've been gallivanting around the region with the prize, including a parade in the Pukekohe town square. He says they're back to training today in a bid to bring normality to the week while shipping the trophy to each of their clubs. Sailing expert Mark Orams believes Luna Ross's preliminary regatta victory off the coast of Naples have them favourites for the America's Cup in July. He says the move of Peter Burling from Team New Zealand to skipper the Syndicate has been a major influence. That's sport. I'm Jodie Gill.
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0: Cloudy conditions lingering across Southland and West Otago skies for majority of the day, with showers becoming few and far between from early afternoon as westerly winds breeze. Double digits and a high of 10 degrees for Tapanui, 11 for Invercargill and Gore hoping to reach a high of 12 degrees. Similar scenes expected in Te Anau, plenty of cloud cover, scattered showers for most of the day and winds from the west especially gusty at times this afternoon. 14 degrees, the expected high.
2: 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Hokanui Breakfast with Chitty and Regional Ford.
0: Now, this might be a bit of a sensitive subject for some, but if we can help just one person, or you can tell one person that in turn this will benefit, then absolutely worth it. Able Minds is continuing its Resilient Whānau Against Meth Support Program. So there are upcoming sessions planned in Invercargill and in Gore for families supporting loved ones affected by methamphetamine addiction. So Invercargill, tomorrow, September 30th, you will listen to guest speaker Holly, who will share her personal journey from addiction to being 5 years clean, which is incredible. What a great effort, including the role her family played in her recovery. Then Gore, October 7th, and that will host Health and Disability Advocacy Service representative Christy Ann Scott, who will discuss navigating health services and supporting family members living with addiction. Organisers say the sessions provide a safe, welcoming environment where people can simply listen, connect with others, and access practical support. It's very much no questions asked, no judgments passed. You can just go be a fly on the wall, or you can get there and be amongst the conversation if you would like. If you need any more info, get in touch with Able Minds and they will be more than willing to put you in touch with the right people. It's Blink 182 on Hokanui.

0: Gotta keep trying, sunshine. What a man gotta do. 6:42, the Jonas Brothers, Hokanui with Chitty. The 20th Meryl Spring Challenge returned to its birthplace of Hamner Springs on Saturday, celebrating two decades of New Zealand's longest running women's adventure race. A record 1,500 women across 500 teams took on a mix of whitewater rafting, mountain biking, trail running, hiking, navigation challenges. Oh my goodness, I'm puffed just talking about it, with competitors tackling courses ranging from 37 kilometres through until 88 kilometres all the way through the Hamner Basin, forests and surrounding high country. So while the elite teams battled for putting their faces on podium places, the event's real focus remained on teamwork, friendship and personal achievement, with everyone from first-time racers through to seasoned adventurers taking part. In the premier 9-hour event, the Racing Donkeys, love that name, claimed victory in 7 hours and 54 minutes, while Back in Action won the 6-hour race and the Hokey Pokey Gang took out the closely contested 3-hour event. On reflection, event directors said it's just been absolutely remarkable to see the race's growth from just 107 teams at the first event back in 2007 to 500 teams this year, describing the sight of 1,500 women crossing the finish line as something truly special. The milestone celebration wrapped up with a 20th anniversary party. Hey, imagine how that went with 1,500 ladies who have just, you know, had some hard yakka and earned a wee fizzy or two, before attention now turns to the next chapter with the Spring Challenge heading to Dunedin in 2027. If you were a part of that, you are absolutely not right in the head, but also congratulations. What an outstanding effort. Something to aspire to for all our sporty spices.
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1: 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On this week's episode, we're joined by Flavour Breakfast host Charlie Pomere.
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Straight away from 7, Alex Warren on Hokanoi. Some big news out of Central Otago. Fast track approval has been granted for a massive, major Wānaka housing development. So a controversial, first it was McDonald's, now it's this 250 home housing development, has received the good to go, the green light, let's get on. So clearing the way for construction on a nearly 6-hectare site alongside the Wānaka Lugget Highway. So the Mount Iron Junction housing scheme will include 1, 2 and 3 bedroom homes, a childcare centre, 2 recreation reserves and 13 affordable homes for the Queenstown Lakes Community Housing Trust. Chris Bishop is the infrastructure minister and says the development's actually going to help address growing demand for housing in the Wānaka area, while restrictions have been placed on short-term visitor accommodation, limiting it to 20% of the development. The project will be built in 5 stages over the next decade, despite concerns from some residents about its scale and impact on surrounding landscape. Savage Garden taking you through to your 7 o'clock news on Hokanui.

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5: Labor and National both officially launched their campaigns this past weekend. 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So which campaign will stick in voters' minds over the next 6 weeks? 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
9: In this update, specialists who diagnose cancers are appealing to the Health Minister amid fears people are waiting longer for their test results than they should be. A Herald investigation's found there's a 5-week delay in test results due to pathologists being under-resourced. The Royal College of Pathologists of Australasia warns this comes as the government's moves to expand access to testing, including for bowel cancer. New Zealand Vice President Diane Kenwright says the Health Minister only needs to invest $3.7 million annually to hire more specialists.
10: I would really like to take him to a laboratory and show him what we do and the piles of slides waiting to be diagnosed.
9: The government's books are being opened today, giving a financial read of the state of the economy. Treasury's pre-election fiscal update will show how Crown debt, expenditure and revenue are tracking. National says people will like what they see. Meanwhile, the Greens are the big winners in the latest One News Variant poll, climbing 4 points to 16% support, their highest ever level. National and Labor are both on 28%, falling 1 and 2% respectively. ACT's up 2 points to 11, New Zealand First up 1 to 9. Opportunity fell 2 points to 6, while Te Pāti Māori remained steady on 1. The five suspects arrested for suspicious activity near a UK military base are being released on bail. The men, all UK nationals in their 20s who live in London, were arrested on terrorism and explosives offences after suspicious activity was spotted near the base in the Cotswolds. Head of counter-terrorism policing, Lawrence Taylor, says the men are being released following extensive interviews.
11: This does not mean that the investigation is over. They are subject to stringent conditions on their movement and contact with others. They absolutely remain under investigation as we explore multiple lines of inquiry.
9: That's news.
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9: In sport, to a National Football League disgrace between host Napier City Rovers and Miramar Rangers in their 1-1 draw. Six red cards have been shown after a sideline scuffle. Melee broke out after Napier City centre forward Jacob Fenton took exception to Miramar coach Jamie O'Connor appearing to impede his attempt to gather the ball for a throw-in during injury time. New Zealand Football have indicated sanctions will be issued once the officials' match reports are reviewed. A fit again, Scott Barrett is willing to have a second crack at leading the All Blacks and Adi Savi is injured absence if required for the Bledisloe Cup tests against the Wallabies. Sailing expert Mark Orams believes Luna Ross's preliminary regatta victory had them favourites to win the America's Cup in July. That's sport, I'm Jodie Gill.
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15: Cloudy conditions lingering across Southland and West Otago skies for majority of the day, with showers becoming few and far between from early afternoon as westerly winds breeze. Double digits and a high of 10 degrees for Tapanui, 11 for Invercargill, and Gore hoping to reach a high of 12 degrees. Similar scenes expected in Tiano. Plenty of cloud cover, scattered showers for most of the day, and winds from the west especially gusty at times this afternoon. 14 degrees, the expected high.
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15: If you or someone in your life is ready to take the next step into tertiary study or trade training, the Gore District Council is offering two scholarships valued at $1,000 each for local school leavers aged 19 or under studying. So recipients may also gain up to 10 weeks of paid work experience with the council during our holiday breaks, which is a good opportunity as well. They are looking for dedicated, motivated young people with clear goals and a passion for making a difference. So if you want to know more, jump on the Inteno app, jump on the Gore District Council website, get in touch with the council office and make sure you get those applications in before they close Monday the 19th of October, which is going to be here before we know it. Senior Sergeant Gary from our Southern District Police has just arrived in the Hokanui studio, so we'll catch up with him very shortly, see what's happening across our community. Right now, it is Ed Sheeran on Hokanui.

0: The King of Wishful Thinking, Go West, 7:13. It is Hokanui with Chitty and Senior Sergeant Gary from the Southern District Police. Good morning.
1: Good morning, Chitty, and good morning to the community.
0: Now, I've got a few things, actually, on my list of need to talk to Gary about this morning.
1: Uh-oh.
0: No, we'll see. You always manage to answer my questions in such a wonderful way that, you know, you are straight down the line, but that's what we love about you. First one I want to chat about is scams. And we do touch on this quite often, but the thing is that I hate to say it, the scammers are so smart that they keep evolving, so we need to be on our toes.
1: Yep. Unfortunately, it's just one of those things that they target vulnerable people. Doesn't matter where you are in the world, communities, they'll just ring and ring and pester and online emails. And at the moment, we've had people, I think we mentioned the other week, getting people to buy Apple iCards and then sending the money off or cards off and then befriending people or entering a relationship sometimes as well, which doesn't exist. It's all AI generated. So we're trying to say to people, just think about it. If it's too good to be true, don't do it. Check, check, check again.
0: I had a friend who nearly was scammed by, was selling something on Marketplace actually, and the buyer wanted it, but they didn't live in town. So they said, oh, if I send you a link to the New Zealand Post website and you fill out that blah, blah, blah. And she was like, yep, sweet as. And she was on the New Zealand Post website. And then she goes, hang on, that's not newzealandpost.co.nz. So now through AI and everything, they're even making up fake websites. So you've absolutely got to be all over it.
1: Just check the codes on the telephone, check the email addresses, even like a dot, at, missing, spelling mistakes. Whilst they think they're clever, they're not 100%, but they will catch you out if they can.
0: Yes, absolutely. School holidays at the moment. Of course, just before the school holidays, there were some changes with speed limits and things like that around our schools. Did you see a positive approach to that?
1: I think it takes time to adjust. People want to just drop the kids off in the morning, get to work, or they've got other things, but we're just asking people just to slow down, take the time, make some good choices, get the kids to school and then get off to work and then come back at night. It's just about making the community safe.
0: Yeah, and no doubt while we get used to all of these new rules and things that are coming into play as well from the 1st of October, you'll have a few more patrols out there just keeping an eye on things?
1: Yeah, it's school holidays, want the kids to be out there safe, enjoying themselves. And the parents obviously just know where the children are, talking, communication, and if they're going into the shops, don't start stealing little petty things because cameras never lie. And if you do get stealing, when we catch you, we'll be knocking on your door. And what we don't want is people getting criminal records over stupidity and then affecting their long-term goals of leaving the country. You just want them to go out there, enjoy themselves. If you've got the money, you can afford it, buy it. If you don't take it.
0: Simple as that. I've got a question for you. If you perhaps see something, but it's not necessarily someone doing something outrageously, obviously illegal, but you're like, that doesn't sit right with me. I don't think they're meant to be there, or I don't think they're doing that correctly, or, you know, anything along those lines. How do we, as civilians, know the line between, oh no, mind your own business, and actually maybe that is worth reporting?
1: I've always got on the motto, if you've got a gut feeling and you're thinking like that, then report it. Because if you don't report it and something happens, or after the fact, let us make that decision. I'm not saying like ringing everything, but if you've got a gut feeling, you're not sure about someone acting suspicious, their behaviour, location, vehicle, time of night, ring it in, 105 if it's urgent, 111 or Crime Stoppers.
0: Yeah. Okay, so you would rather hear from us?
1: Absolutely. I mean, a lot of people do think about it. Social media, keyboard warriors, let's just do it. Let us know properly, give us a chance, and we'll go from there.
0: Okay, cool. Thank you. It is sometimes nice to just reiterate that. And just before I let you go, I see that you're looking for some new people to take up a career in blue.
1: Yeah, we've got a police recruitment seminar on the 7th of October at Gore Police Station. That's the temporary one, 241 Main Street. It's at 18:30, and we're just asking people if you've got an interest in the police, come along, have a chat with some of our staff, and you never know, it might be for you, and bring some form of ID as well, and we look forward to people coming along.
0: So just rock on up with some ID?
1: Yep, ID, and you'll be met at the door, and we'll just have a chat with staff and police recruitment.
0: Easy as that. If you want to know what it's like, more info, as a police officer in our communities, make sure you head to the police station, 7th of October at 6:30, 241 Main Street. Thanks, Gary. We'll catch up soon.
1: Yeah, thanks, Ginny. Thanks to the community.
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0: 25 after 7, the All-American Rejects. Dirty little secret, it is Hokanui with Chitty. It is getting to that point where I'm like, do I just start lying about what's coming with the 5-day forecast? And then I go, no, Chitty, because we don't want to pretend it's all sunshine and rainbows when we look outside and it's more rainbows than sunshine. But what I can say is things are not looking terrible for the rest of the week, so let's crack on and have a look.
1: Hokanui's 5-day forecast with Twin Farm Tefrom and Softex. The proof is in the progeny. Tefrom.co.nz.
0: Tomorrow we should actually see some sunshine. 17 degrees, fine. We'll cloud over a little bit in the evening as northwesterlies pick up some strength. Very similar on Thursday. Did I say I have 17 for Wednesday? It is, so it is for Thursday. 17 cloudy and strong northwesterlies. A little bit of rain on and off all day on Friday, but still warm with the high of 17 and a westerlies easing in the evening. Saturday 14, partly cloudy. The chance of a shower through to afternoon with light winds. And then on Sunday, 15 degrees, partly cloudy with light winds. So things could be, just could be, looking up. After your 7:30 news updates, and before 8 o'clock, we go to South Otago and catch up with dairy farmer Matt Kodwig on Hokanui.
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2: In this update, specialists who diagnose cancers are warning they're overwhelmed amid the government's push to expand access to critical scans and tests. A Herald investigation's uncovered a five-week delay in test results due to under-resourcing. Lachlan Rennie has more.
3: The Royal College of Pathologists of Australasia warns even urgent cases, which should be processed in 48 hours, are taking up to 2 weeks. It says 23 pathology training positions costing $3.7 million annually need to be funded now to support the expanded screening initiatives. Health Minister Simeon Brown says Health New Zealand was talking with pathologists to understand and confirm funding requirements.
2: Expectations a return to surplus will be on track as the government's books are opened. This afternoon's pre-election fiscal update from Treasury will show the latest debt trajectory and economic outlook. Meanwhile, ACT and New Zealand First remain bullish despite a record result for the Greens in the latest One News Varian poll. They've climbed 4 points to 16% support. New Zealand First leader Winston Peters rubbished the poll and dismissed the Greens' result when speaking to One News.
4: Even half that in this election, they'll be lucky. And that's why the poll's trash.
2: The fuel crisis is prompting a call for a scheme to encourage more drivers into electric vehicles. Drive Electric and Rewiring Aotearoa want an EV salary boost, where workers could use their pre-tax salary to lease electric vehicles. That's news.
5: In your local Hokanui News for Tuesday morning, emergency services spent several hours dealing with a major chemical spill at Main Freight's depot in Gore yesterday afternoon. A container holding about 1,000 litres of a caustic substance was accidentally pierced, prompting a large response from fire and emergency crews, including specialist hazardous materials staff. Nearby businesses were evacuated and roads temporarily closed while crews worked to neutralise the chemical. No injuries were reported and authorities say there was no danger to the public. Efforts to strengthen flood protection along the Matauda River are continuing, with Environment Southland progressing a long-term program aimed at improving resilience for Gore, Matauda and Wyndham. Recent work has included widening parts of the river channel near Gore and removing nearly 22,000 cubic metres of sediment to improve water flow. The project has received more than $18 million in combined government and regional funding, while debate continues over proposed 1 in 200-year flood planning standards. More diverse housing options are on the way for Invercargill, with changes to the city's district plan becoming fully operative from the 2nd of October. The amendments are designed to encourage higher density housing, including smaller homes and attached developments closer to the city centre. The council says the changes will provide more choice for residents, particularly those looking to downsize or live in lower maintenance properties. And several Southland landmarks will be glowing pink throughout October to mark Breast Cancer Awareness Month. Gore's Brown Trevor the Trout, Invercargill's Band Rotunda, Feldwick Gates, Gala Street Fountain and ILT Stadium Southland are among the sites taking part. Organisers say the campaign aims to raise awareness of early detection and support services, whilst also promoting the Pink Ribbon Street Appeal later this month. That is your local Hokanui News, proudly brought to you by St James Theatre on Oak Street, Gore.
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2: In sport, America's Cup preparations now return to the boat shed in the lead-up to contesting for the Old Mug next July off the coast of Naples. The Peter Burling skippered Luna Rossa, AC40, claimed a dominant preliminary regatta win at the weekend, with one to come when crews graduate back to the AC75 boats in 2027. Sailing pundit Mark Orams believes the calculation between nautical skill and yacht construction is the next question to answer.
7: Team New Zealand, because they won the last America's Cup, are still in the box seat. Luna Ross's boat was pretty competitive.
2: Penrith's Nathan Cleary has defended Newcastle's Phoenix Crossland on social media, pleading with fans to stop peppering the embattled Knights hooker with abuse after his hip drop tackle broke the Panthers halfback's left leg. That's sport. I'm Jodie Gill.
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5: Cloudy conditions lingering across Southland and West Otago skies for majority of the day, with showers becoming few and far between from early afternoon as westerly winds breeze. Double digits and a high of 10 degrees for Tapanui, 11 for Invercargill, and Gore hoping to reach a high of 12 degrees. Similar scenes expected in Te Anau, plenty of cloud cover, scattered showers for most of the day, and winds from the west especially gusty at times this afternoon. 14 degrees, the expected high.
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5: You know, here at Hokanui, we love to see our locals thrive, push boundaries and absolutely do their best to exceed expectations and succeed at whatever they choose to do. And young Ben King, who works at Ewan Allen, is absolutely no exception to that rule. He has recently completed the New Zealand Certificate in Automotive Parts and Accessories for Level 3, and it is his third qualification that he's done through MITO New Zealand. So an absolutely outstanding effort, and congratulations for the next chapter ahead.

0: quickly, 7:45. 7:43, it is Bruno Mars, I Just Might. It is Hokonui with Chitty. South Otago dairy farmer Matt Cordwig is milking the cream and living the dream right smack in between Stirling and Kaitangere. He's got a young family, he is footy mad and always has a pretty positive mindset. You know what things are like out there at the moment, so let's head up the road, have a yarn, and see what's happening on and off farm. Good morning.
1: Good morning, Teddy. How are you going?
0: Good, thank you. Hey, don't worry about me. How are you going in the thick of it?
1: Look, we're going not too bad considering the challenge that's going on with the weather at the moment. Pulling on all those strings that we can at the moment just to keep moving forward and be prepared for when things come right.
0: I know that you'll be pretty tied to the farm at the moment. You're on the official countdown to the end of your calving. So what does every day look like at the moment apart from praying for sunshine?
1: Yeah, plenty of that. Yeah, look, we are a little bit more tied to the farm as a team, probably more so than we really want to be at the moment. There's not a lot of time spare moments at the minute to be getting away too far. We're really just focused on keeping our cows fueled and fed and moved and checked and all those things, Teddy, that we as farmers are so good at.
0: Oh, and that's the thing. If you have to put a blanket on them at night time and read them a good night story, you absolutely will. With mating just around the corner, is that your main focus now?
1: Yeah, it is. The mindset sort of shifted. Like, calving for us is still happening, but it's definitely at the back end of it now. And look, it is really tough out there, Teddy, at the moment on farm. I think I don't want to be that overly positive guy, but you can quite often focus on all the negative stuff that's happening and it can tick you off pretty quickly, but sort of rise above what's going on. I'm sure there's so many good things that everyone's doing out there, and sometimes to focus on those positives, you'll realise you're actually doing a bloody good job. So yes, things are crap and getting people down, but I just think, yeah, the good times are just around the corner and it'll be fun and ready to roll when they do come round.
0: I love that. Keep the positivity, but don't be fake with it.
1: That's it. Yeah, that's right. When it's shit, it's shit, eh? So yeah. It's all right to have a grumble and a groan, but yeah, I don't know, just do your best.
0: What do you want from us? And when I say us, I

0: mean the non-farmers amongst us. Do you want us to talk weather with you? Do you want us to ignore the weather? Do you want us to turn up with some baking? What do you want from us?
1: Oh, I think it's just, I don't know if it's just Kiwis, eh, but we just do love weather chat. I sometimes will be like, try not to talk about it, but it's just the first thing you say, and I guess it's the first thing that affects everyone, and it's not even just farmers, eh? Like, there's people out there that'll be, you know, hanging out to get into some, well, summer or spring sports or playing golf or stuff like that, so it's just always front of mind, but I guess if you pick up on someone that you know is probably a little bit below their baseline or just not quite them, sometimes just being there for a grumble and a groan is all someone really needs. And I'm the same, eh? Like, I don't love being the negative dude, but sometimes it's just good just to have a good old whinge. Nah, just being there is probably the main thing, Chitty.
0: Yeah, absolutely, absolutely. And now, just before I let you go and get on with looking after your girls, I joke with you all the time. You've had a great rugby career playing for the Clutha Rugby Club. You have laced up your boots. What, how many times? Remind me?
1: Oh, somewhere in the three digits. I'm not sure. I've lost count, Chitty.
0: But perhaps maybe next season, taking a step in a different direction?
1: Yeah, there's been an opportunity come up at our club. They've actually put the word out there for a head coach and assistant coach role at the club. So I sort of had planned to step away from rugby for a year or so, but at the moment it's hard to think about it. But I know when it comes around that I'll want to be involved some way or another. So yeah, just looking at what could be next for me in the footy scene. So yeah, looking forward to that.
0: Some exciting things to come. And you've got to have something to look forward to as well. So it is cool to see you going down that avenue. Right, one last question. Are we going Roosters or Knights? Of course, NRL Grand Final. Should have been the Warriors, but it can't be. So who are you backing?
1: Get up the Steel City Knights. I'm all on board with the Knights. Hey, let's go.
0: Yeah, let's go. What a story from Wooden Spoon to Grand Final. Let's go the Knights. Right, have a wonderful week, is that?
1: Yeah, it's going to be great.
0: It's going to be great. Bring it on. Enjoy, mate, and we'll catch up soon.
1: Sounds good. See ya.
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7:56, and she was Talking Heads, the band, and Chitty on Hokanui Breakfast. Hey, if you missed those details about the police recruitment seminar, it's coming up at 6:30 Wednesday, 7th of October, so next week. Crazy at the Gore Police Station, 241 Main Street, at the temporary one. All you need to do is bring some ID and come have a look and listen about what it would be like to have a career in the police. If you just want to come and chill out, not get really amongst it, that's absolutely allowed. Or if you've got a million questions, they would also love to see you. Taking us through to your 8 o'clock news, it's, well, she's dropped the Cyrus, so it's just Miley on Hokanui.

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12: In this update, claims the government's just shifting wait times in its push to expand access to critical cancer scans and tests. A Herald investigations found there's a 5-week delay in test results due to the specialists who diagnose cancers being under-resourced. The Royal College of Pathologists of Australasia says 23 pathology training positions costing $3.7 million annually need to be funded. New Zealand Vice President Diane Kenwright says the Health Minister's funding more testing, but not the people who diagnose those tests.
13: By funding these extra procedures, more biopsies arrive in the laboratory bench, but nobody's funded the people at the bench.
12: Spirits are high in the Green Party camp after climbing 4 points to 16% in the latest One News Varian poll. National and Labor fell 1 and 2% respectively to sit equal on 28% support. Axe up 2 points to 11 and New Zealand First is on 9, up 1. Opportunity fell 2 points to 6, while Te Pāti Māori remained steady on 1. Green Party co-leader Chloe Swarbrick told One News the polls are catching up with the word on the street.
14: And the word on the street is that people want real action on the issues that matter to them. They want political parties that will tackle corporate greed and deliver an economy that works for all of us.
12: Meanwhile, expectations of economic green shoots with gloomy skies still lingering on the horizon. Treasury's pre-election fiscal updates unveiled today, showing the state of the economy, including the debt-to-GDP ratio. Economists predict projections may be similar to May, including a return to surplus, excluding ACC, by the 2028-29 financial year. Marsden Bay residents in Northland are raising concerns the fast-track process could limit their chance to have a say on a dry dock and shipyard being built nearby. MBs lodged a fast-track consent application for the project west of Northport in Whangarei Harbour. That's news.
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12: In sport, Counties Manukau rugby coach Rion Graham is plotting to keep the Ranfurly Shield over summer. The Steelers claimed the Logger Wood for the second time in their history against Northland in Whangarei on the weekend. Graham says they've celebrated, but the rest of the week's focus is getting the prize to local clubs while training for Saturday's defence against Hawke's Bay. Golfer Tom Kim has had to dash from Chicago to Nagoya after the international team lost the President's Cup to the United States. He was bound for the Asian Games. The 24-year-old will play for gold and therefore an exemption from military service. Able-bodied men in South Korea are otherwise required to serve in their 20s. An Olympic medal is another way to avoid the draft. That's sport. I'm Jodie Gill.
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16: Cloudy conditions lingering across Southland and West Otago skies for majority of the day, with showers becoming few and far between from early afternoon as westerly winds breeze. Double digits and a high of 10 degrees for Tapanui, 11 for Invercargill, and Gore hoping to reach a high of 12 degrees. Similar scenes expected in Te Anau, plenty of cloud cover, scattered showers for most of the day, and winds from the west especially gusty at times this afternoon. 14 degrees the expected high.
11: 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Your local breakfast from the heart of Gore. Hokanui Breakfast with Chitty and Regional Ford.
16: We know it's been a fairly rough season for, well, everybody, but especially our rural communities trying to, you know, get those little lambies and calves to the best condition that they can. So some of our local organisations, our local businesses have come together, are doing their own sort of, you know, get-togethers. So I want to run through a couple that are happening over the next couple of days. First is today with RTL, Road Transport Logistics. They're having a bit of a get-together for their farming clients. They would love to see you in Clinton at the workshop today from 11 to 1. It has been a tough spring, so come and join the team for a feed, a cuppa, and a catch-up. No fuss, just a chance to catch a break and have a yarn. Beef and Lamb tomorrow, they're heading to Tokonui at the Rugby Club at 5 p.m. So that's an evening session, let's call it that. Just a chance for a natter, a feed, and, you know, some conversations with, I know that's the same as a natter, but you might need to do both, with some like-minded people. So that is at the Tokonui Rugby Club tomorrow. And, of course, Southland Rural Support Trust have been out all month taking brunch to a location near you, and they've got one more on the agenda at this stage, and that is Dipped In tomorrow between 11 and 1.30 at the golf club. Rock on up as you are. Come have some food, have a cuppa, and have a yarn. It is cool to see that lots of our local organisations are going, right, what can we do for our rural communities? So they are putting their money where their mouth is and coming out to show some support, and we love to see it. It is Outcast on Hokanui. 1, 2, 3.

0: she could tell. Oh, that's right, by the way he was two-stepping around the room. 8:17, Ella Langley, choosing Texas. It is Hokanui with Chitty. SpaceX is preparing for a major milestone in its Starship program, with the massive rocket set to attempt reaching Earth orbit for the first time. The company's 14th Starship test flight will see the upper stage aim to enter the circular orbit around, 275 kilometres above Earth, while travelling at roughly 28,000 kilometres an hour. That is fast. Before attempting to deploy 26 next generation Starlink satellites. Crazy bonkers, but you know what? They'll probably make it happen. The mission marks an important step towards Elon Musk's long-term vision of creating a fully reusable spacecraft capable of missions to the moon and Mars. I thought there was going to be a Savage Garden song in there. Whilst previous Starship's tests have, well, not gone so well, they've ended in dramatic explosions, success would usher in a new phase of development, including future plans for an orbit refueling. If given the chance, would you go? Would you go to space? I think I'd have to. I'm too nosy. I'm not paying for it. If someone said, Chitty, it's on us, I reckon I'd be there in a heartbeat. I think. Yeah, am I kidding? I absolutely would. Would you?
1: There are many advantages to being a local builder. Simon and Lisa from GJ Southland told me why it's important to them.
2: We've been here all our lives, born and bred, as they say. In Southland, being a very small place, word of mouth's important. If you were to do a bad job, it spreads pretty quick.
3: I think it is reassuring for people that we are down the road and that we care.
2: 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It's really quite rewarding.
1: Talk to GJs, New Zealand's most trusted home builder. 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

0: I mean, he's only human after all. Think about me, it's Morgan Wallen, 8:26 on Hokanui. How cool is this? The Golf New Zealand Junior Boys Interprovincials is in Cambridge this week and drawing inspiration from fellow Kiwi golfing star Ryan Fox, Gore golfer Liam Lecren is preparing to represent Southland. The Marawa College student who has only been playing golf for around 2.5 years. Liam, people like you. No, it's absolutely epic to see you going after it. He's going to join fellow Southlanders Will Carson and Jake Slater alongside three Aorangi players in a combined team. Now, he says he's looking forward to testing himself against some of the country's best young golfers and would love to produce a bit of Ryan Fox magic by sinking a pressure putt to win a match. That would be outstanding. Despite limited practice opportunities due to, well, you know, have a look outside, he is keeping expectations modest. We love a humble king, focusing on playing good golf, gaining experience and enjoying the tournament. That a lad.
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7: In this update, a proceed with caution warning, even with positive signs, before the government opens its books. This afternoon's pre-election fiscal update from Treasury will show how Crown debt, expenditure and revenue are tracking. National's Nicola Willis believes people will like what they see. Former Finance Minister Stephen Joyce says it'll be better than what people think, but there are dangers with that too.
8: Yes, potentially a vote of confidence in the government's economic management for the short term. But the big questions are still out there, which is, how do you get debt down?
7: Chris Hipkins is promising to reverse pay equity changes in the first 100 days of a Labour government. The Labour leader told a packed public meeting in Christchurch last night the government's decision to cancel pay equity without notice, warning or consultation is the most reprehensible thing he's seen in Parliament. And a new poll shows if an election were held today, Labour would win Te Tai Tonga in a landslide. The Courier poll for Whakaata Māori has Labour's Mananui Ramston on 30%. A suggestion thousands more families could be sweltering in hot homes if MB doesn't act quickly. MB says it's aware of new builds overheating, but changes will require further technical work and consultation in order to avoid unintended consequences. Officials told RNZ it wouldn't be part of the building code review until 2031. Green Building Council Chief Executive Andrew Eagles says a 5-year delay will impact more than 60,000 households. That's news.
0: In your local Hokanui News for Tuesday morning, Emergency services spent several hours dealing with a major chemical spill at Main Freight Depot in Gore yesterday afternoon. A container holding about 1,000 litres of a caustic substance was accidentally pierced, prompting a large response from fire and emergency crews, including specialist hazardous materials staff. Nearby businesses were evacuated and roads temporarily closed, while crews worked to neutralise the chemical. No injuries were reported, and authorities say there was no danger to the public. Efforts to strengthen flood protection along the Matauda River are continuing, with Environment Southland progressing a long-term program aimed at improving resilience for Gore, Matauda and Wyndham. Recent work has included widening parts of the river channel near Gore and removing nearly 22,000 cubic metres of sediment to improve water flow. The project has received more than $18 million in combined government and regional funding, while debate continues over proposed 1 in 200-year flood planning standards. More diverse housing options are on the way for Invercargill, with changes to the city's district plan becoming fully operative from the 2nd of October. The amendments are designed to encourage higher density housing, including smaller homes and attached developments closer to the city centre. The council says the changes will provide more choice for residents, particularly those looking to downsize or live in lower maintenance properties. And several Southland landmarks will be glowing pink throughout October to mark Breast Cancer Awareness Month. Gore's Brown Trevor the Trout, Invercargill's Band Rotunda, Feldwick Gates, Gala Street Fountain and ILT Stadium Southland are among the sites taking part. Organisers say the campaign aims to raise awareness of early detection and support services, whilst also promoting the Pink Ribbon Street Appeal later this month. That is your local Hokanui News, proudly brought to you by St James Theatre on Oak Street, Gore.
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7: In sport, league pundit Cameron Smith has sympathised with fellow hooker Phoenix Crossland after his sending off and subjection to online abuse for the hip-drop tackle that broke the lower left leg of Nathan Cleary. Crossland is awaiting his fate at the NRL judiciary, but appears likely to miss Sunday's season decider against the Roosters. Smith was suspended for the 2008 Grand Final. He says the sport must decide the difference between a sin bin and a send-off offence. A fit again, Scott Barrett is willing to have a second crack at leading the All Blacks, and Ardie Savia's injured absence, if required, for the two Bledisloe Cup tests against the Wallabies. And sailing expert Mark Oram's believes Luna Ross's preliminary regatta victory have them favourites to win the America's Cup in July. That's sport. I'm Jodie Gill.
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0: Cloudy conditions lingering across Southland and West Otago skies for majority of the day, with showers becoming few and far between from early afternoon as westerly winds breeze. Double digits and a high of 10 degrees for Tapanui, 11 for Invercargill, and Gore hoping to reach a high of 12 degrees. Similar scenes expected in Te Anau, plenty of cloud cover, scattered showers for most of the day, and winds from the west especially gusty at times this afternoon. 14 degrees, the expected high.
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0: A heads up from the Clutha District Council as of Monday next week, the 5th of October, Alorado Track's going to be closed for about 6 weeks. So they are road widening throughout there. And of course, this work is part of the wider construction project for Mercury Energy's Puke Kapoho Wind Farm. So due to the nature of the works and for safety reasons, they're going to close the road to general traffic during this time. But of course, authorised access will be maintained for affected property owners and other approved users. So yeah, they're thinking about 6 weeks, subject to weather and construction conditions. But if anything changes, I'll let you know as soon as I do. It's the Drax Project on Hokanui.
10: She's

0: tonight.
1: Hey, Soul Sister, it is Train on Hoka Nui with Chitty. She is back with another life hack. We've talked about making yoga in chili bins, which then led us to find out, well, one of us already knew, funnily enough, that you can use a chili bin to keep things warm. It's like a thermos. It works both ways. She blows our minds every week. And she's back with another life hack that I reckon Grandma will already be approving. Liv Weatherburn, good morning.
2: Good morning, Chitty. How are we?
1: I'm good, thank you. Ready to make my day, my life, at least 2% better. What are we up to?
2: Well, I'd love to say I've come here with the recipe for sunshine. But unfortunately, I'm not that good.
1: Ow.
2: However, I'm going to go a little bit different this week and go down a similar route in regards to adding a little bit of sunshine to someone's life of yours, whether it's a friend or a family member or someone you haven't even talked to in a little while. We know that the weather hasn't been great out there, whether you're in town and can't get out and about with the kids or on farm and you're just over it. My challenge, I'm going to have a challenge for listeners.
1: Okay.
2: So sometimes just having a call from someone randomly, whether that is to the door, if you're able to go and visit a person in town, maybe go around, put the kettle on and just knock on the door and I'm here for a cuppa and just a chat. But the other thing that is really easy to do, those things that we carry around in our hands, they actually make phone calls still, the phone. So call somebody that you haven't talked to in a little while, just dial them up this week and say hello. And it could put a smile on their dial and just make their week.
1: I'm going to put in my week too.

0: sense, yeah?
1: Mm-hmm.
0: If you call them and they don't answer, as someone who doesn't like to answer phone calls when I'm maybe feeling a bit down and out, mm-hmm. keep calling them. Don't give up on them. So if you're thinking they're probably out in the mud up to their knees, maybe just give them a second call, or maybe that's when you turn up. But don't necessarily turn up and make yourself the main act. You could even just leave a wee note in something by the front door or things like that. There's just, you'll know someone well enough to know whether they're not answering because they're busy or whatever, which could be 100% the case, or you'll know them well enough to know that you turning up on their doorstep uninvited might be not exactly how they roll either. But do what Liv's saying in a way that is suited to the person you're
1: exactly.
0: thinking of.
1: And that's where a phone call is pretty safe. You're not interrupting their day. If they don't want to answer, they won't answer. But leave a bright, cheerful voicemail.
0: Yeah.
1: And they will hear that and it actually be like, oh. And if they don't, give them a, say, I'll call, gonna give you, I'll give you a call back later. And then when they see it later, they might pick up. Otherwise, follow it up with a text message if you know they don't check their voicemails. But just that little connection with people. Sometimes we forget those little connections, and at the moment, everybody's in a similar situation. So just reach out to somebody and get them a call and add a little bit of sunshine in a different way to their week.
0: I love that. When Mum and Dad were farming in the thick of it out at Kaweta, and it would get to mud fever season, as you can imagine, one of their great mates would bake some Belgian biscuits,
1: mm-hmm.
0: and they would arrive, and I think Mum's probably still got some in her freezer. But you know, it's those little things, like, we're thinking of you, and it doesn't need, like Liv said, doesn't necessarily have to be rural related. If you are, you know, cooped up inside with influenza A, your school holidays, just life, then yeah, it's just about being a good human and looking out for your humans.
1: Yeah, just looking out for each other. And yeah, as I say, they say smiling at a stranger in the street, they'll struggle not to smile back at you most of the time, and a smile is worth 1,000 words.
0: Wow, I wonder what my smile is worth if the normal person's is worth 1,000 words.
1: And that is the end of today's segment.

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0: 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We talk Cultural Feast for this week's Council Chit Chat, some changes to the Constellation Cup, all of that and more before 10 on Hokanui.
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10: In this update, a former finance minister's hailing today is extremely important as Treasury opens the government's books. This afternoon's pre-election fiscal update will show the levels of Crown debt, revenue and expenditure. Budget 2026 predicted a return to operating surplus in the 2028-29 financial year, a year earlier than had been signalled. Stephen Joyce says things could change quickly, but it's a helpful snapshot.
11: It's the best anchor that says this is where things are at today, and it makes all the parties actually talk about how they're going to pay for what they're talking about.
10: Meanwhile, both National and Labor have fallen slightly to 28%, while the Greens have climbed 4% to 16% in the latest One News Varian poll. ACT's up 2 points to 11, and New Zealand First up 1 point to 9, while Opportunity fell 2 points to 6. Senior National MP Chris Bishop says it shows what people probably already know.
12: Just that it's going to be a bloody close election. Every election under MMP is close, and this one will be too.
10: No clear reasons being given for the early termination of SpaceX's latest mission. The company's Starship rocket has splashed down in the Pacific Ocean this morning after orbiting the Earth for about 3 hours. The mission was supposed to last about 10 hours, but ended early after deploying 26 Starlink satellites. Young fur seals have been galumphing around Wellington. In less than 72 hours, DOC received almost 75 seal-related calls, around 200% higher than it would normally expect at this time of year. The seals were seen right across the coastline, including the Central Train Station, Cuba Street, Petone Esplanade, and even Parliament Grounds. Doc says young ones often leave their breeding colonies to explore and will often show up in odd places while adventuring. That's news.
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10: In sport, basketballer LeBron James is demanding excellence at his new NBA home. The 41-year-old is fronted on media day at the Philadelphia 76ers for the season ahead. It's his fourth different franchise after a career that's also taken him to Cleveland, Miami and Los Angeles. James says a stacked roster will only get them so far.
15: You have to fall in love with doing things that's uncomfortable. And if we can do that, then we can be a great team. If we don't do that, then we would be like, oh man, it was a great team on paper and we had a lot of great talent and we lost in the second round.
10: The NRL final entertainment is back on. Competition boss Peter Vlandis is teasing a mystery 11-minute slot before kickoff in Sydney on Sunday night after talks broke down with Australian artist Tones and I. That's sport. I'm Jodie Gill.
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0: Cloudy conditions lingering across Southland and West Otago skies for majority of the day, with showers becoming few and far between from early afternoon as westerly winds breeze. Double digits and a high of 10 degrees for Tapanui, 11 for Invercargill and Gore hoping to reach a high of 12 degrees. Similar scenes expected in Te Anau, plenty of cloud cover, scattered showers for most of the day and winds from the west especially gusty at times this afternoon. 14 degrees, the expected high.
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1: I know you moved on to someone new. Hope life is beautiful. You were the light for me to find my truth. I just want to say thank you.

I traveled around the world, think where you living at now. I heard you moved to Austin, got an apartment and settled down. And every once in a while, I start texting, write a paragraph, but then I delete the message. Think about you like a pastime. I could cry you a river, get you baptized. Or I wasn't ready to act right. 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They say that things fall apart. We were gonna move to Brooklyn, you were gonna study art. Love is just a tool to remind us who we are. And

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1: Yes, it is that time. With next month comes one of Gore's biggest and tastiest community events. It is the Hokanui Cultural Feast, and it is returning October 16th, bringing together incredible food, music, performances and cultures from right around the world, all under one roof at the Gore Multisports Complex. So for Chit Chat, we have Gore District Councillor Nikki Coatson to dive into it a little bit together. Good morning.
3: Morning,
1: Chitty.
3: How are you?
1: Take two.
3: Good morning, Chitty. How are you?
1: It's 9 o'clock. I'm nearly out of here. I had to turn up your volume. No, it is lovely to have you here. I think that this event really showcases just how diverse our district has become. What does it mean, you know, put on your councillor hat, from your perspective, to have so many different cultures sharing their traditions, their food and their stories with the wider community?
3: Well, when you think about how Mirahiku is facing the weather, the lambing, the carving, everything that's going on in our district, what a better way to escape reality, go along to the Culture Fest, get to have over 30 different vendors come along with their cultural cuisines. It's just going to be amazing. Good night out. It's free.
1: Yeah, bring absolutely. Bring some money for the food. But like Nikki said, there's going to be, they're growing by the day. And it's cool because it's not people that we ring up and get to come down from Christchurch. It's our local families showing, you know, their cultures through their cuisine. Like you said, it's grown from a relatively small event into one of the biggest community celebrations on the calendar. Why do you think that Culture Feast has come such a favourite with the locals?
3: We've got such a diverse community. There's over 41 different ethnicities that make up our community, so why not come out and celebrate everything that's home to them?
1: Yeah, exactly. And it also takes a village, and our Absolutely. Village is very lucky to have some sponsors like the Gore District Council.
3: Yeah, Open Country, Matala Valley Milk, Ministry of Ethnic Communities, Ajax Building, of course GDC.
1: Yeah, just to name a few. This year's feast is set to have a record of number of food stalls. There is Chinese lion dancing, there's going to be kapa haka, there is going to be African drumming. Like, it's honestly such a vibe. For someone who's like, oh, maybe I don't know if that is my thing or not, what would you say? You know, you've said about the weather and a good excuse to get the kids there as well. We just need to embrace these things, don't we?
3: Absolutely. And if you haven't been, just come along and see what it's about, and I guarantee you'll be back next year.
1: Yep, and the year after, and the year after, absolutely. And the year after.
3: Yeah.
1: And there is free activities for the kids. It is free entry, and it is just really a great opportunity to celebrate the people and the cultures that make our district what it is. It is the Open Country MVM Hokanui Culture Feast, Friday 16th of October, 5 p.m. till 8 p.m. at the MLT Event Centre. What would be one cuisine you'd love to try?
3: Oh, I'm a massive fan of Turkish kebabs. Like, I'm sure there'll be some delicious plates.
1: Yeah, and even like Turkish delights as well.
3: Just
1: homemade treats.
3: Food, like, yum. Yeah. Who doesn't love food? Food brings people together.
1: Yeah, and that is exactly what it's going to do on the 16th of October. Thank you for popping by for Chit Chat, Councillor Nikki. Great to see you.
3: Thanks, Chitty.
1: It is John Mellencamp. Where's his cougar gone? It is Rock in the USA on Hokanui.

0: Somber, my body isn't ready. 9:21. It is Hokanoi with today. There are some changes coming to the Constellation Cup, but the Silver Ferns have backed a new tie-breaking system that removes the possibility of another extra time decider against Australia. So after last year's dramatic extra time finale was marred by injuries and cramp, including an ACL injury to an Australian defender, a tied series will now be decided by goal percentage rather than a winner-takes-it-all playoff. Tapai Selby Rickett is going to be a returning shooter for the Ferns and says the change makes sense from an injury prevention perspective, while coach Dame Nolene Tauroa says the team's focus is simply on winning enough games to make the tiebreaker irrelevant. That's the spirit. The four test series against the Diamonds begins in Auckland in just a couple of weeks' time, October 18th, before moving to Christchurch, Sydney and Melbourne.
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2: 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It meant he stayed active and on top of the injury. Then when he recovered, he was back to his awesome self.
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4: 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But something is changing in Heartland, New Zealand. 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

0: G'day there, I'm Manaya Stewart, and I was joined by Ben Hurley for Off the Back Seat Fan Edition, a series where we picked up a Warriors fan and see if their Waz chat passes the HIA. On this week's episode, we're joined by Flavour Breakfast host Charlie Pomere.
1: This guy bought old liquor a la Seba, bro. 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

9:32, it is Queen on Hokanui. A Newcomers Commission report estimates bid rigging is costing New Zealand taxpayers, wait for it, around $360 million every year. The practice involves businesses secretly agreeing who will win contracts before tenders are submitted, reducing competition and often driving up prices. So with the government spending around $50 billion annually on goods and services, Cartel Investigations Manager Grant Chamberlain said bid rigging can add around 20% to costs while also reducing the quality of work delivered. The warning comes as New Zealand faces increasing scrutiny around transparency and follows the country's first successful criminal prosecution for cartel conduct in 2025. The Commerce Commission is encouraging anyone with information about bid rigging to come forward, noting those who report their involvement first may be eligible for leniency. Keyword, I would say, may. It's the edge of glory. It really is. It's Lady Gaga on Hokanui.

0: what do we want to call them? Yeah, let's go with landmarks around Southland, including our iconic brown Trevor the Trout statue, the band's rotunda in Invercargill, Foulwood Gates, Gala Street Fountain and the ILT Stadium, who will light up Illuminate Pink throughout October to support Breast Cancer Awareness Month. Now, the campaign aims to raise awareness about early detection, research and support services whilst encouraging people to pay attention to their breast health. Now, Breast Cancer Foundation New Zealand says there are more than 3,700 New Zealanders diagnosed with breast cancer each year, and around 650 die from the disease. It's heartbreaking things. And the lighting campaign will also support the Pink Ribbon Street Appeal on October 16th and 17th, with volunteers still being sought to help raise funds for education, research, and specialist nursing support and advocacy.
1: Experience the new with David Reed Holmes. 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
5: Usually I know exactly what to write for a radio ad. But this time, I don't. Because this ad is for Alzheimer's Awareness Month. And for me, Alzheimer's isn't a radio ad. It's a disease my mum is battling. So rather than writing an ad, I thought I'd share a memory. I remember watching sport with my mum. She had her favourite teams, her favourite players, and she'd loudly cheer them on. The other day I put the rugby on. The crowd was loud. The commentators were loud. But my mum? My mum stayed silent. I've never heard silence so loud. Let's remember, September is Alzheimer's Awareness Month.
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0: That is a wrap on your Hokonui breakfast for Tuesday. That means I'll be back to do it all again from 6 a.m. tomorrow. Don't forget Clinton, RTL, Rural Transport Logistics, are doing a bit of a get-together today at the workshop in Clinton from 11 a.m. to 1 p.m. So if you're a farming client, they want to see you take a break. They're going to bring the barbecue. It has been a tough time out there of late. So come for a feed, a cuppa and a catch-up. Tomorrow it is Dipton's turn with the Southern Rural Support Trust and Tokonui with Beef and Lamb. More details to come on all of that. 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Enjoy what you can. 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
9: In this update, a push for stronger regulation online as schools struggle with student image restrictions. New research by Christchurch tech company Hale finds 68% of schools have accidentally posted a child's image who was under consent or privacy restrictions. It comes as some schools stop posting student photos altogether. Privacy Commissioner Michael Webster says it's getting harder to manage as technology advances.
10: I think we need, for example, in New Zealand, the right to erasure, so you can actually go to social media platforms and say, take down that photo of me or take down that photo of my child.
9: Arise Church has agreed to pay a total of more than $173,000 to four former interns after a Labour inspectorate investigation. It was alleged in 2022 that interns were bullied, sometimes physically, and those who left the church were given settlements on the condition they didn't speak badly about the congregation. Some also claimed they were sometimes expected to work 20-hour days. Arise has apologised to the four former interns and accepted they were employees rather than volunteers, meaning it breached minimum employment standards. Pressure on opposition parties to go beyond reversing the government's pay equity changes. Labor leader Chris Hipkins has promised to reverse the decision to cancel pay equity within the first 100 days of a Labor government. But PSA National Secretary Fleur Fitzsimons says restoring the legislation isn't enough. Changes must be coupled with funding settlements of equity claims.
11: If you're committed to pay equity, that must include making sure there's enough money to pay women what they are worth. Otherwise, these commitments are hollow.
9: A fresh push to end the war, with Qatari mediators expected to hold separate talks with Iran and the US in the coming days. The talks in New York are set to focus on an amended version of Iran's proposal to reopen the Hormuz Strait, rejected by the US president days ago. Foreign Minister Abbas Araghchi will represent the Iranian side, though it's unclear who will represent the US. That's news.
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9: In sport, Fehi Fine-Anganofo has deferred his rugby move to England to remain in New Zealand until next year's World Cup. The 24-year-old outside back was due to join Newcastle at the end of the season. However, after scoring a record 17 tries for the Hurricanes in Super Rugby and featuring for the All Blacks, the governing body has negotiated a delay. NBA basketballer LeBron James is anticipating the previously unforeseen prospect of being loved in Philadelphia after joining the 76ers. He spent his prior 23-year career there as a villain and a visitor. The new season starts on October 21. Sailing expert Mark Oram's believes that Luna Ross's preliminary regatta victory has them favourites to win the America's Cup in July. That's sport. I'm Malcolm Jordan.
8: Hokanui. 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
14: Met Service forecast for Southland. The marine forecast for Fovo. There is a gale warning in force. Southwest 35 knots, easing to 25 this afternoon. And a very rough sea easing. Weather-wise today, a few showers. Westerly winds will be strong at times. A high of 12 degrees, a low of 6. Tomorrow, fine, but becoming cloudy in the evening. Nor'westerlies becoming strong in the evening. High of 15, a low of 9. And Thursday, mostly cloudy, with a few showers in the morning and afternoon.
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7: Labour and National both officially launched their campaigns this past weekend. 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
1: Normally I write ads for businesses, for brands, but this one is for my mum. Well, technically it's for Alzheimer's Awareness Month, but for me, it's about my mum. Because Alzheimer's is a disease she's battling. So rather than writing an ad, I thought I'd share a memory. I remember how much mum loved it when my sister or I called. She loved hearing our voices. She loved feeling connected to us. The other day, my dad passed her the phone so I could say hello. She didn't recognise my voice. So mum, if you're listening, hi. It's me, Glenn, your son. I miss you. Let's remember, September is Alzheimer's Awareness Month.
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13: In this update, National claims there's nothing for Labor in this afternoon's pre-election economic and fiscal update from Treasury, and will outline the medium-term fiscal outlook. This will allow Labor, other parties outside the current government, and the general public to judge the state of the government's books heading into the election. National's finance spokesperson Nicola Willis says there's nothing that'll help Labor pay for its policies.
14: Either they want to put that hidden bill on the nation's credit card and drive us further into debt, or they want to tax you more.
13: Meanwhile, the Opportunity Party has just revealed its bottom lines for post-election negotiations. Kulei Wong has outlined the five things the party will insist on as part of any coalition or confidence and supply agreement. Marcus Allen is at the announcement in Auckland.
15: The party says it would demand greater powers for the Commerce Commission to address competition, particularly in the grocery sector. It's committing to a 10-year plan for the health system, along with regulations on lobbying and a cap on political donations. Opportunity would also demand that New Zealand recommits to the Paris climate deal and starts immediately phasing out bottom trawling.
13: The Associate Health Minister is seeking an eventual crackdown on illegal cigarettes with harsher penalties. Casey Costello has introduced a bill to Parliament, but it can't be mandated as the House has risen for the campaign period. Here's senior political reporter Azaria Howell.
16: The bill would raise the maximum prison term for tobacco smuggling from 6 months to 7 years. It would create a new offence with greater penalties for those who breach packing regulations, something the government sees as a clear sign of illegally imported tobacco. It'll be up to the next government to determine whether the bill proceeds.
13: Arise Church is paying four former interns a total of more than $173,000 over claims of bullying and work amounting to being employees, not volunteers. And SpaceX has deployed 26 more Starlink satellites to space using its Starship rocket, ending its Earth orbit early after 3 hours instead of 10. That's news.
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0: Hokanui Sport.
13: In sport, New Zealand rugby have recycled from a potential breakdown and the loss of a player overseas.
11: Down the short right-hand side, Finney Younganoho, right-wing corner, splashes his way over the line.
13: Fehi Fine-Anganofo has deferred his rugby move to England to remain in the country until next year's World Cup. The 24-year-old outside back was due to join Newcastle at season's end. The governing body has negotiated a delay after he made 3 appearances for the All Blacks. Berlin Marathon winner Tigist Asifer has flown by private jet to Munich for surgery after allegedly finishing with a torn Achilles tendon. The 29-year-old Ethiopian limped to a time of 2 hours, 11 minutes and 4 seconds, the third fastest mark by a woman over the distance. That's sport. I'm Malcolm Jordan.
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17: Met Service forecast for Southland. The marine forecast for Fovo. There is a gale warning in force. Southwest 35 knots, easing to 25 this afternoon. And a very rough sea easing. Weather-wise, today a few showers. Westerly winds will be strong at times. A high of 12 degrees, a low of 6. Tomorrow fine, but becoming cloudy in the evening. Nor-westerlies becoming strong in the evening. High of 15, a low of 9. And Thursday, mostly cloudy, with a few showers in the morning and afternoon.
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13: In this update, Treasury is about to open the government's books. The pre-election economic and fiscal update, being released in about an hour's time at 1pm, will show how Crown debt, expenditure and revenue are tracking heading towards election day. Senior political reporter Azaria Howell runs through what we can expect.
14: National's Nicola Willis has let some details slip, saying people will like what they see. Budget 2026 predicted a return to operating surplus in the 2028-29 financial year, a year earlier than had been signalled.
13: The Opportunity Party has unveiled five bottom lines for post-election negotiations. They include beefing up the Commerce Commission's powers, capping political donations and ending bottom trawling, but not a citizens' income and land value tax. Leader Kule Wong says tax reform doesn't happen overnight, but these five policies work up front.
15: These bottom lines represent the things that we think are achievable and realistic in the next 3 years and that we think that both major parties can agree to.
13: New Zealand First Leader Winston Peters has compared the list to a wrinkly derriere, saying it shows the party's political naivety. Labour has told Canterbury University students it won't bring back the scrapped fees-free scheme, but is promising more for students if it wins power. The party's instead pledged to cut student loans by 10%, with graduates who missed out on fees-free qualifying from April. Labour says it's part of an effort to keep young Kiwis in the country. Leader Chris Hipkins says improving life for students has always been a priority for him, and Labour wants to go further than the policies it's campaigned on this year.
16: We've got to get into government first, and we've got to get ourselves into a position where we can afford to do that.
13: Health New Zealand's chief executive wants every nursing student to find a job, but admits there are caveats. Unions and workers are crying out for staff, and concerns continue around students struggling to get work. Labor's promising every eligible Kiwi-trained graduate jobs from next year if elected. Dale Bramley says New Zealand's recently announced it'll take on 800 new grads.
17: But there's other things related to that too, the ability to have the right mix of skills. It's not just about Health New Zealand. There's other places that can take nursing grads.
13: That's news. In sport, New Zealand rugby sees the deferral of Fehi Fine'anganofo's move to England as the best outcome for all involved. Newcastle have agreed to postpone the outside back's contract by a year, allowing him to stay put until next year's World Cup. NZR's head of professional relationships, Simon Simmers, says discussions began when the 24-year-old became a contender for coach Dave Rennie's maiden All Black squad in July. Simmers welcomes the result.
18: I feel like it's a win-win situation, particularly for Fehi, who gets an opportunity to realise his dream of potentially putting himself in the frame for a Rugby World Cup in 2027.
13: Golfer Tom Kim needs an Asian Games individual or team gold medal this week in Japan to avoid compulsory military service in South Korea. That's sport. I'm Malcolm Jordan.
19: Country weather with Halo Systems. Northland to Taranaki, including Coromandel and the Central High Country. Fine and cloudy periods with the odd shower. Bay of Plenty and Gisborne to Wairarapa. Mostly fine with a few showers about Gisborne Ranges. Whanganui to Wellington, fine for today but partly cloudy tomorrow and the odd shower about the ranges. Buller to Westland, partly cloudy with a few showers north of Hokitika, clearing tomorrow morning. Nelson, Marlborough, Canterbury and Otago, except Clutha, overall fine with isolated showers about eastern Marlborough and the Banks Peninsula tomorrow morning. Clutha and Southland, showers clearing tomorrow morning, then fine spells. Fiordland and Stewart Island, mostly cloudy with a few showers. And the Chatham Islands, partly cloudy with the odd shower. Halo Systems. 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Jamie Mackay and the country is next.
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0: Good afternoon, New Zealand. Welcome to the country. I'm Jamie Mackay. I've got a great show lined up for you, but I've got to get straight to my first guest because he's very busy. He is at the Red Meat Sector Conference in Wellington. As fate would have it, I'm kicking off with Madonna today, who performed at the MTV Awards yesterday and also at the very first ones in 1984. And the reason I've chosen Madonna, who I think is plastic and past it, by the way, even though I was a fan back in the 80s, is our next guest, believe it or not, is 7 months older to the day than Madonna. Let's welcome on to the country Labor's trade spokesperson. He hopes to be the Minister of Trade after November the 7th. It begs the question, Damien O'Connor, are you like Madonna, plastic and past it?
1: Well, I hope you've told Madonna that I'm the same age too. You know, she's still got talent, and I'd like to think I have some use as well.
0: She's had a lot of work done, Damien. She's had a lot of work done.
1: Like you, I've become increasingly interested in the value of older people. Yes, we do that, you know.
0: Fair enough. I don't want to be ageist on this show, Damien. Now, you're at the Red Meat Sector Conference. This morning you were in the political debate with Todd McClay, Mark Patterson, Andrew Hoggard. Interestingly, Scott Willis was representing the Green Party. What happened to Steve Abel?
1: Well, we're all supposed to be in two places at once. I indeed had a forum down at Oamaru as well that I could have been at. So I guess you make those calls. And this will happen through the campaign. I guess people will turn up in odd places to fill in for their mates.
0: And what came of the political debate? Who won? Who got the knockout blow? What did you agree on? Was the consensus?
1: Labor won, of course. I mean, look, what we had was a lot of discussion, and we had representatives there from the US market, and obviously a critical market and one that's going through a lot of chaos because of politicians interfering, or one of them in particular, I guess. And so very good explanation of just what's gone on there and the effect on us and the potential effect in the future. This screw worm, which is kind of come up from Mexico, that is affecting the number of replacement calves that they can bring in, and then you've got, as I say, obesity and these new drugs creating some demand for New Zealand protein, or for protein in general. So kind of an interesting environment, but not much talk about China, another very important market, and I raised that too. We have to make sure that we respect and monitor the Chinese market because it's still got huge potential to grow.
0: One of the keynote speakers this morning who was after the political panel was a guy by the name of Kent Backus. I'm not sure if I've pronounced his second name correctly. Okay. He's representing the US National Cattlemen's Beef Association, and he was talking about the perspective of American cattle ranchers. What was his message? Did you catch that address?
1: Yes, I did. And I mean, they're enjoying record prices. And of course, that's flowing through into consumer prices. And so Donald Trump, in his kind of classic, typical way, is wanting to intervene on the market and bring in a whole lot of meat from South America to reduce the prices by, he says, 25%. So, you know, they're caught in a political battle as well. So he's somewhat sympathetic to the, I guess, the farmers and in the industry and, you know, our ability collectively to provide protein for a market that, you know, has great respect for red meat. And so it's a cooperative arrangement, I think, that we have with him and the Beef Cattlemen's Association.
0: You're also one of the keynote speakers this morning, Simon Quilty, who we had on the show when he was the speaker at one of the conferences. I've just forgotten which one earlier in the year, but he's always good.
1: Yeah, he was good, and you know, very detailed market analysis and monitoring, and you know, it's some of it's historic, you know, with projections going forward. But one of the things missing, and it was said to me by one of students that had come in and they do scholarships, great idea from Beef and Lamb, but kind of he said, well, there's no vision or nothing being talked of, and I think young people out there looking at our primary sectors are asking the question, what's the vision? Where are we going? And we tried to kind of establish that with Fit for a Better World, and it kind of got just derailed by COVID and bureaucrats, I'd say. But we do need to kind of work out where we'll be. The issues of GE and, you know, the fact that we're only a small player in big markets means that we should sit down and have some idea of, you know, what kind of cattle, the dairy beef. Simon Limmer is going to do a presentation on that, potential in that area, what does it mean to marketing. But all of those things, we need to have a discussion, because at the moment we're just enjoying the fruits of good market returns. Everyone's comfortable. And what I do know, and most people know, something's coming down the track at us. It might be a climatic event, or it might be a change in markets, and we have to be prepared for it.
0: Or it might be a change in government, Damien, if we're to believe the latest poll. Now, pre-election, I'll come back to that. Pre-election economic and fiscal update released at 1 o'clock. Nicola opens the books. Now, will there be, Damien O'Connor, a spare $18 billion in the coffers to pay for your promises? Pay equity, writing off student loans, and three free doctor's visits.
1: You've obviously got Nicola Willis to do your accounting, mate. The capital gain on commercial properties and speculation properties will pay for all issues around health, and we will explain.
0: Really? We are in a stagnant property market at the moment. You're going to get bugger all, Damien, and you know it, out of the capital gains tax over the next few years.
1: Well, who knows?
0: I know. Anyone who's involved in property knows. So you're going to have a shortfall. You know it.
1: Oh, look, there will no doubt be some swings and roundabouts when it comes to accounting. Can I say, though, that overall, you know, we've proven to be very good managers of the economy.
0: Really? Have you forgotten 2020 to 23?
1: Oh, have you forgotten COVID? I'd like you to pay back the money that you got handed out by government to keep businesses in our society going and protect people from dying from COVID. If you want to hand all that money back, and those who criticise us, please pay it back. We'll appreciate that in the next government.
0: Are you looking forward to Chloe being the Minister of Finance if there is a change of government? Because the Greens are polling really well. 16% in the One News poll last night. She's come out swinging and said they want some serious ministerial portfolios. Chloe is Finance Minister. Gee, that'll be good.
1: I always appreciate ambition, but that will not happen. It's always been a bottom line for us, and we've managed to negotiate some very good coalition agreements, unlike Christopher Luxon, who caved in, and he's paying the price for it.
0: Yeah, but Chippy's going to have to cave. He's going to have the Greens wanting to extract quite a good deal. He's also going to have to deal with the Opportunity Party, who have come out with their five bottom lines this morning. Did you catch up with that?
1: I did, and they've, you know, kind of backed off a couple of things.
0: Well, hang on, they've backed off. This is a backflip. No land tax, no land tax, no universal basic income. That's what they stand for. Those were their two biggest policy platforms.
1: You'll have to ask them, Jamie. It's not for me to explain the top policy. Can I say that most of them, strengthening up the Commerce Commission is an absolute must happen. I think ending bottom trawling, that's going to be a harder one because huge transition needed in the fishing industry. So look, what they put down is reasonable. And I guess it's, you know, the fact that the National Party is going to have to buy the back BNZ. That's going to be a challenge for them. And of course, they're going to freeze the minimum wage for 3 years. That'll be another really severe impact on low-paid New Zealanders.
0: Hey, just got a text in from a friend of mine who's involved in commercial properties. He said, my industrial building has dropped from $4.4 million to $3 million. What capital gain? And he's dead right. You're going to generate nothing from your capital gains tax.
1: Well, let's wait and see. I'm no property developer, and I guess he feels happy that he doesn't have to pay additional tax. There are a number of factors in our economy. We've got 2,000 people leaving every week, leaving New Zealand to go to Australia and other parts of the world. We need to retain those people, and 100% increase in the use of methamphetamine under this coalition government.
0: Your party policy around tax is so flawed, Damien. It's not targeted. No, hang on. It's not targeted at all. People like you and I should not be getting three free visits to the doctor. Why don't you just target it more directly in health spending? I absolutely agree the proceeds should go to health, but that is not targeted.
1: Well, you can pay if you like. There are a lot of people.
0: No, I will pay, and I can afford to pay. So can you.
1: middle-income people, many of them with families.
0: I wasn't talking middle-income. It's easy to target this. You and I and all you countless politicians can afford to pay. This is such a poorly targeted policy.
1: If they hesitate to take their kids to the hospital, it will cost us all a whole lot more. Prevention is better than cure.
0: Yeah, and someone earning 180 grand or more can afford to take their kids to the hospital. Look, one of the interesting things out of the top bottom lines was that one of their bottom lines was recommitting to Paris. You'll agree with that one. Another bottom line was they won't be part of a government with Winston as foreign minister.
1: Committed to Paris.
0: Well, hang on. I know you are. And so are top. But the other one is they won't be part of a government with Winston Peters as foreign minister. And we know if National or a centre-right coalition gets across the line, which is looking doubtful, I admit, that Winston will be foreign minister. That means top have basically have eliminated a centre-right coalition.
1: Well, National said they wouldn't work with them anyway, so that's hardly news, James.
0: Yeah, I know. Well, I'm just saying, top gets past 5%, you're in.
1: I think Winston actually has indicated that he probably doesn't want to carry on as foreign minister, and it might be a little bit better for our major trading partner, that is China, if Winston's not the foreign minister next time.
0: He did come out with a good one-liner, though. He said the Opportunist Party bottom lines are like a wrinkly derriere. Their supporters must be seriously disappointed to see the flaccid bottom lines they have announced. That's not bad, Damien.
1: Oh, look, you know, he's always had some good one-liners, and he's done some great work. I'm not dismissing that. But anyway, we go our own ways, and we'll see what happens after the election when it comes to negotiating coalitions.
0: All right. Well, I might have to be nicer to you. God, you could end up being the Minister of Trade again, eh?
1: Please don't be nice. I feel like I'm not doing my job.
0: And I'm sorry for calling you plastic and past it, just because I think Madonna might be. I was a big fan of Madonna in the 80s. I didn't know you in the 80s, so I can't declare I was a fan.
1: Don't knock her. You know, she's entertained millions and millions. She's done some great work. I like her.
0: There we go. I wonder if he likes Chloe. Because she could be the next Minister of Finance. His fate is down. He can't respond to that one. Send your feedback in on our text line 5009. Up next, Mark Delatour, the Chief Executive of Open Country Dairy, talking about Paris. He wants out of it. We're going to also catch up with, we're going to head back to the Red Meat Sector Conference in Wellington. We're going to chat to Dr. Victoria Hatton, a futurist. 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Entries open on Thursday and are open for the entire month of October. We'll tell you about that. And if we get time, we're going to catch up with Nick Beebe, Chief Executive of the Meat Industry Association.
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11: The Country with Jamie Mackay and Farmlands, because rural never grows it alone. Hokanui,

0: Mark Dellatore is the chief executive of Open Country Dairy. We find him on his Farmer Roadshow. He's in Whanganui today. Tomorrow he's down to sunny old Southland. And I think Southland, Mark Dellatore, because they know you're coming tomorrow, might give you the first sunny day or the second sunny day for September.
1: Good afternoon, Jamie. Yeah, well, I guess if we can bring some sunshine down there and some warmth, it would be a blessing, wouldn't it? Because it's been a bloody tough period for them the last few weeks.
0: Are milk collections in this country a tale of not two cities, not even two islands, but two regions? I'm imagining they're falling off the cliff a bit at the bottom of the country, but in other areas they'll be ahead of expectation.
1: Yeah, the North Island is booming, to be honest. And you know, we've just done, we've got Bulls and Palmerston North to do today. And then before we head down south, and I'd say all the farmers up in the North Island are, they're in great spirits, and production's been fantastic. And while the lower south started well this season, definitely tailing off. And yeah, it could be a tough month, I'd say, for the team down there. So it'd be good to go down. Shout a few beers and some food to those guys down there and help cheer them up.
0: Share a bit of the love. Now, you've got a good presence. You've got a very good presence in Southland. Not such a good presence in Canterbury. I'd be right in saying that. Now, there is a milk company in Canterbury called Synlait, $75.4 million loss announced yesterday. And to be fair, that was despite a profitable second half to the season. Why don't you go in and buy that?
1: You're just doing a Hail Mary?
0: I'm just thinking you're bitching away about Dara, and we'll come to that, Mark Dellatore, but this would be a good way to fill in your supply imprint around the country.
1: Yeah, we're very, very focused on the areas that we're operating in. I mean, without doing a Chris Luxon and not answering the question, Jamie, we're very focused on building a couple of new cheese plants and another butter plant yet. So I think that's going to keep us busy for the next little while.
0: If Synlait was to fall on hard times, and it looks like it's recovering, but if it was to fall on hard times and became a bargain basement buy, surely the tallies would swoop.
1: Possibly, but I mean, honestly, I'll be very clear, it's not even on our radar. Jamie, at the moment, seriously.
0: You see, you're sounding like the Prime Minister. Let me be clear about this.
1: We are focused on what we're building at the moment.
0: Stop the political speak. Now, what's your problem with what the Prime Minister had to say? Because I threw your quote at him from a couple of weeks ago where you said we need to get out of Paris. He totally disagreed with you.
1: Yeah, I've never been accused of being politically correct, Jamie. You're the first one, never. Look, at the end of the day, no point in having a debate, you know, through interviews. I guess Christopher Luxon and myself can agree on hairstyles, Jamie. It's probably where we'd certainly be kindred spirits. But look, I don't think it's a debate on Paris. And we're just making sure people understand that we are the best producers in the world from an emission point of view. And there is just no way our products are being taken off shelf. So we just need to stop the rhetoric on that. That's my
0: Can you say that in the European and UK markets?
1: Correct, yes. Because we're still better than them. So they would be in a lot of trouble if they categorically said you're off shelf because of your emissions. So this isn't a Paris Agreement conversation. This is just about an emissions scenario. So we should be celebrating our position. We should be carrying on building the halo of New Zealand as the best food producer in the world, which we are. And that's my point. Let's not, I use the term sword of Damocles, let's not hang that over the farmers' heads at the moment because they're doing a wonderful, wonderful job.
0: Why are you, bitching is the word I use, probably a bit unfairly, Mark Dellatore, but why are you upset about these Dara regulations? I would have thought the industry structure for the dairy industry is pretty good. It would, from the outside looking in, it looks a better structure than, for instance, the meat industry.
1: Well, look, I think we're just trying to make sure the review's clean. Jamie, I think the MPI just came out with their issues paper yesterday, and we're pretty much aligned with our views and said, look, there is some competition, but there's large licks of the country where there isn't sufficient competition, and we shouldn't, be laissez-faire, I guess, with what is a very important piece of legislation. So that's all our position is. We're a company that wants to promote choice for farmers. You don't have to supply us. We'd never say that. But we back ourselves in a fair competition market, and that's what we need to
0: do. So what would you like to see happen?
1: Oh, look, as I think I might have mentioned before, the key pieces of that legislation, like open entry and exit, making sure that farmers are free to leave and join processes back and forth in both directions without having, the threat of not being welcomed back.
0: But if you leave Fonterra for open country, there's no obstacles in your way. You just have to sell your shares and away you go.
1: Yeah, that's right. But also I guess our concept isn't, we try to use a different example than ourselves, but if you want to go to, say you brought up Synlait earlier, if you wanted to go to Synlait, it would be anti-competitive to then say, but you're not able to come back. If you go and try your milk at Synlait, you're not welcome back. And that at that point becomes anti-competitive. So there's a ruling in DERA that's there that protects from that. We just don't want to see that diluted.
0: Mark Dalatour, Chief Executive of Open Country Dairy. Enjoy the rest of your day in Whanganui and enjoy Southland tomorrow in the sunshine.
1: Yeah, looking forward to getting down south and saying g'day to everyone.
0: Thank you, Mark. It is 29 after 12. Sorry I wasn't paying attention because I was trying to read texts and talk at the same time. Can't multitask. Here's one. You've got to love the freedom of opinion of privately owned profitable companies. They don't prescribe to the woke ideology of others. And I won't name the others that the text are named for fear of upsetting some people. Damien really fires you guys up, and I love your feet. There's lots of it coming in. I just want to read one text, and we'll try and get back to some more of them. Jamie, I'm a dairy farmer, and this is such a good point, who worked 7 days a week through COVID lockdown and never received a cent from the government while Labor was in charge. I'm all for everyone paying all the government handouts back. Fair point, texter. Up next, rural news and sports news.
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0: Welcome back to The Country. Look, heaps of your feedback coming in. I'll try and cherry pick some of these. Ask Damien, because he did have a bit of amnesia around how Labor ran the economy, definitely between 2020 and 23. It was a lolly scramble, let's be honest. Please ask Damien how Jacinda's handout to the bikey leader to reduce methane use worked. Money well spent? Cheers, Jamie. Keep up the good work. Thank you. I will die. Here's Michelle, who's going to do some good work, hopefully, with Rural News.
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8: And the Sharing Sports New Zealand season starts in Central Otago on Friday, featuring one of its most significant changes in recent years. Te Kuiti's New Zealand Sharing Championships have been moved to a new date window to accommodate changes in farming practice and the global movement of shearers. The championships will be held from Wednesday to Friday on March the 17th to the 19th next year, just 2 weeks after Masterson's Golden Shears on March 4th, 6th. Championship Chairman Sir David Fagan said date changes have been talked about for some years as sheep numbers declined and shearing and farming practices changed. If you want to read more about all those dates, go to our website, thecountry.co.nz.
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0: All Black swing, Fihi, Fingi and Ofo, I got that badly wrong, sorry, has deferred his rugby move to the Newcastle Red Bulls to remain in the country until next year's World Cup. That is good. And here's an interesting one. Golfer Tom Kim, who was in the President's Cup, of course, needs an individual or team Asian Games gold medal this week to avoid compulsory military service in South Korea. Isn't it good living in a true democracy? Rightio, up next, the Xander panel and how you can enter the Xander McDonald Awards for 2027.
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7: 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Hokanui.
16: Like the music starts.
0: Well, it's that time of the year again. Yes, we're going to conjure up some entries for the 2027 Xander McDonald Awards. Entries open on Thursday, go through to the 31st of October. To encourage you to enter, if you're an emerging professional in the primary industries, aged 21 to 35, let's welcome on to the country. They're called the Surf and Turf Xander panel. I love that work. Megan Blom, the New Zealand winner, and Jack O'Connor, 2025 Australian winner. I want to start with you, Megan. Why should young professionals in the primary sector consider entering? Good afternoon.
17: Look, Oh, hello, Jamie. Thanks for having me on. Young professionals should enter the award because you just come out with a whole new group of people to lean on, learn from, and, you know, call up in those moments where you just need an ear to listen and some advice, and you basically have access to the best of the best. And yeah, that's been amazing for me, just the people that I've met through the award, and all the different ways that they can help you take your career to the next level.
0: Now, the reason we're calling you guys the Surf and Turf Xander Panel is because, Megan, you're the operations manager at Mills Bay Mussels in Marlborough. Jack O'Connor, as we cross the ditch to Harden, New South Wales. Jack, you're the manager of Oxton Park, which is a mixed farming operation. So I guess you're the turf part of the equation. Good afternoon, Jack.
18: Afternoon, Jamie. How are you, my friend?
0: I'm not bad at all. Now, here's your pitch. This is like the Dragon's Den, isn't it? Here's your pitch, Jack. And I guess we're encouraging Aussies to enter, but we know we have a lot of listeners online in Australia. Why should you enter?
18: Oh, Jamie, yeah, I mean, thanks for having me, first and foremost. And I speak for Megan as well, it's been the most transformative experience and, quite unbelievable experience in both our careers, I'd say. And I think at the absolute core of it, it's a real chance for young professionals to jump in and to be vulnerable. And I think I don't say that lightly, in a way that it's unlike any other experience that you can have, to connect some really, really like-minded, enthusiastic, and passionate people about the primary industries in both sides of the Tasman. And you just come away with the most, eyes wide open, as I would say, Jamie, because I think, you know, as life's about half chances, and I think by applying for the award, even going through the process, whether you're successful or not, I think that process in itself is a first massive step that, you know, so many people can get a lot out of. So I couldn't encourage people more to apply, that's for sure.
0: Hey, Jack, are you a rugby player?
18: In a past life, Jamie, but certainly not a successful. No, I was just making out numbers.
0: I'm just being a bit facetious here, because rugby players, it's very fashionable for them to talk about being vulnerable now. What do you mean? Why do you need to be vulnerable?
18: Oh, Jamie, I think, you know, particularly in the world that we live in now, where it's, things might, particularly with the influence of social media, things can always seem a lot better than they are. And I think one thing about the Xander McDonald Award is it's stripping everything right back, and it's no one's marking their own homework anymore, so to speak. It's very much about sharing not just the good days, which, you know, anyone can send their resume around and read the good days, good things that are going on, but it's sharing those really deep learning experiences, which more times than not come from the failures, and that's from some of the most successful people that anyone in the Australian or New Zealand ag and primary industries spaces would know of. So it's just being exposed to those people in that network. They're just so open and willing to share their experiences with the next generation, and I think that's been one thing that Megan and I have really enjoyed, and will carry with us forever.
0: Well, I agree with you, actually. It's one of the lessons I've learned in life. You learn far more from your failures than your successes, which begs the question, why am I not a better golfer? Anyhow, it's not about me, Megan. It's about you. Now,
18: well,
0: you...
18: Jamie, that's what you got to keep your head down, mate. It's easy.
0: I remind myself of that every weekend, Jack. Megan, now you two have just been on your New Zealand mentoring trip in early August. Now, you correct me if I'm wrong, you guys went with the 2026 winners.
17: Sure did. We went with Khan and Bryce, who we nicknamed Yin and Yang. Jack and I surf and turf, but Bryce and Khan are two like incredible operators, but complete opposite. Bryce is like very much has that engineering, logical, big picture approach. Khan is an absolute operator, real day-to-day machine, and they're both doing awesome things. So going on the trip with Khan and Bryce was like elevated the experience completely, because you've got two more perspectives of some real clever people to go through on all these visits, meeting all these different people, and then you get in the car or you get in the plane after, and you can really debrief on it. I think it brought a whole nother dimension. I loved going to Australia with Jack, and we had an epic trip, but having Khan and Bryce and their brains on the trip with us was, yeah, a whole nother dimension.
0: So you're basically saying in between the lines there, Megan Blom, that Khan and Bryce were more interesting than Jack. I'm just getting a shot back at him after his golf comments, eh?
18: Not the first time she's told me that, Jamie. It's fine. Water off the duck's back.
17: Nah, Jack's bloody awesome. And, I definitely wouldn't trade Jack for anyone. He's my number one pick out of them.
0: Well, good on you. You two.
18: Good recovery.
0: Yeah, okay.
18: Good recovery.
0: You were on the precipice there for a while, Megan. Hey, Megan Blom out of Marlborough. I hope the aquaculture business is going well for you and for your mixed farming operation, Jack, in Hardin, New South Wales. Good luck. Not good luck in the Bledisloe Cup, but good luck with your farming operation. You two are the 2025 winners of the Xander McDonald Awards. You entries are open on Thursday for the entire month of October for 2027. Just Google Xander McDonald Awards and you will find out how to enter. Thanks for your time, guys. Always good to chat.
18: Appreciate
17: awesome.
18: It, Jamie.
17: Cheers, Jamie.
0: Thanks, guys. 16 away from one. A bit of a typo from Di. I should have picked it up. Honestly, Di, she was talking about Jacinda's handout to the bikie leader.

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7: The action continues from the Red Meat Sector Conference in Wellington today. Our next guest is my favourite futurist. In fact, you're the only futurist I know, which makes you my favourite one, Dr. Victoria Hatton from Food HQ. You're speaking this afternoon and your topic is who cares enough about the future? What are you going to tell the punters?
8: Kia ora, Jamie. I love being your favourite. So my talk this afternoon is a little bit different. And I guess one of the things I've been thinking about over the last few months is, you know, we export all our food into an increasingly volatile world. You know, we talk about Bulka and then we talk about Barney. But at the same time, we have a growing population in New Zealand that is desiring New Zealand-made food, okay? New Zealand-grown produce, New Zealand-grown red meat in particular. And I'm going to talk about how we build a market here in New Zealand for future-proofing our future consumer.
7: We've got to be able to afford it, of course. Hey, by the way, do you know, because you're originally from the United Kingdom, right?
8: Yes.
7: Yep. Do you know United, I'm sure you do, the futurists, there can't be that many of you around, United Kingdom food futurologist Dr. Morgane Gay?
8: I do know Morgane, and actually I have introduced her to a number of our roving reporters and travellers over the last couple of years. So there's a few journalists, there's a few experts that have called in to see her after my introduction.
7: She's really written an interesting piece on how the Gen Zers and Gen Xers want to consume their food and how there's an increasing demand for protein.
8: Yeah, so this is something that I spoke about at the Headwaters Muster recently in terms of that Gen Z population. So that's the 14 to 29-year-olds now, and how they are desiring to know more information and more knowledge about the food that they're consuming. And I took a particular focus on, obviously, lamb, because it was Headwaters, but they want to consume more red meat, but they want to know that it comes from farmers who are monitoring welfare. They want to see a picture of the animal that they're eating in the paddock to know that they are being treated really well. They then want to be able to trace that from paddock to plate to know that that meat has been treated really

0: well. And the more information they can get, the better it will be for both our producers, but also for that proportion of population who currently don't necessarily earn the highest amount of income at the moment, but in 10 or 15 years' time will absolutely be. So if we can service their needs now, imagine what that will look like in the future.
1: Yes, but Dr. Victoria Hatton, will these precious Gen Zers and Gen Xers move and make the ultimate step and say, look, I want protein, but I don't want it from an animal that has made the ultimate sacrifice for my dinner?
0: I think the evidence proves that they want to eat real whole food, and there's nothing better than New Zealand-grown red meat in terms of that offering. And I think that they might want to eat it once or twice a week, and in between times they might choose something different. But I 100% believe that our red meat will be on their plate in the next 10, 15 years, as long as we can prove that story. And it's not an asserted story, that we can prove, we can show it on the digital label, and that story goes from New Zealand all the way over to the UK or wherever else that meat is being consumed.
1: From paddock to plate. Hey, just a final comment on your futurologist mate, Dr. Morgan Gay. She said, and I like this, I'm a bit biased, obviously, a growing backlash against seed oils is prompting UK consumers to reject oat milk and return to dairy. And I've always hated the term oat milk, because milk, correct me if I'm wrong, has to come from a mammal.
0: So there are two stories to every debate, I guess, at least. But I think that this comes back down again to climate. And, you know, oats, almonds, soy, they take a lot of water. And then, you know, the process for refining into a milk product is quite heavily processed. So I think that's where dairy has an opportunity. But again, you know, the Gen Z population will want to know that dairy comes with proven carbon, proven origin stories, and that we're doing our very best to mitigate the climate change issues that has so concerned them in the past.
1: Well, I'm glad that Gen Z recognise that milk comes from a cow, not from a plastic bottle from the supermarket. Dr. Victoria Hatton, always good to catch up with my favourite futurist. Good luck with your address this afternoon. Who cares enough about the future? Thanks for your time.
0: Thanks. Thanks, Jamie. Have a great day.
1: Thanks, Victoria. Right, we're going to wrap the show after the break with the Chief Executive of the Meat Industry Association, Nick Beebe.
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1: Welcome back to the country. Let's wrap it. Third visit to the Red Meat Sector Conference in Wellington. The Chief Executive of the Meat Industry Association joins us, Nick Beebe, relatively new to the job. Nick, I know Hamish caught up with you in my absence mid-year. Just talk me through the highlights of this morning and what we're looking forward to this afternoon, particularly this US National Cattlemen's Beef Association guy, Kent Backus. Is he worth the yarn?
10: Well, firstly, g'day, Jamie, and thanks for having me on the show. And, definitely it would be great to try and tap into Kent Backus while he's here in New Zealand.
1: Well, we'll try that. Okay, what was the highlight for you this morning? We've had Damien O'Connor on. He was claiming glorious victory in the political debate. What was the truth?
10: Well, I'll let him be the judge of that. But I think, you know, for me this morning, some of the key highlights are it's clear that the best years for the red meat sector are in front of us. But to really realise that, we've also got to understand the incredibly challenging landscape which we have to navigate. So this morning, you know, we had Greg Foran, who is well known to many New Zealanders through his time with Air New Zealand, but now he's the CEO of Kroger Foods, which is a huge, you know, retail company in the US, over 2,700 stores, employs over 414,000 people. But he talked to us about the importance of brand New Zealand and the demonstrable impact that GLP-1s are actually having on consumer purchase decisions within his stores. And he talked about that New Zealand really needs to aim for, you know, he used an ice hockey saying around where the puck is going. So he wants New Zealand to over-index and where we believe the future's going to lie. Kent Backus, who hopefully you get on the show tomorrow, he talked to the conference around, you know, the title of his presentation was around navigating the swamp, which I think is a reference to DC at the moment. And, you know, how many of the decisions that the administration are actually putting in place are having the exact opposite impact on the ranching community that he wants. So we've really, you know, this morning has really been focused on some of the volatility that we're seeing in the marketplace at the moment. This afternoon, we're going to get a bit more stuck into some of the trade, longer-term trade impacts.
1: Yeah, I think the key message there is, and it's a very good one, despite all the roadblocks out there, that the best is still in front of the red meat industry. Nick Beebe, thank you very much for your time. Got to go.
10: Cheers, Jamie.
1: There we go. New Chief Executive of the Meat Industry Association. We're trying to get a hold of the old American Kent on tomorrow's show. We'll see you then.
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20: In this update, expectations a return to surplus will be on track as the government's books are just opened. Today's pre-election fiscal update from Treasury will show the latest debt trajectory and economic outlook. Major bank ASB has been predicting PREFU to be similar to Budget 2026. Senior economist Mark Smith says whatever it doesn't erase the long-term challenges we face.
21: Things like population growth, which will have a key bearing on how big your economy is, that's also looking to be a bit weaker than Treasury earlier thought.
20: The Opportunity Party won't be laying out what portfolios it would like as it announces bottom lines. The party's outlined the five things it'll insist on in post-election negotiations. They include a 10-year health plan, beefing up the Commerce Commission. But the party's proposed citizens' income and land value tax is noticeably missing. Leader Kule Wong says today they're talking about bottom lines, not ministerial responsibilities.
22: That is a matter for the negotiating table. I think there's a range of portfolios that are associated with these bottom lines, but also our other policies that we will be pushing for. I don't think that we can predetermine what that looks like.
20: Labor's told Canterbury University students it won't bring back the scrap fees-free scheme, but is promising students more if elected. The party's pledged to cut student loans by 10% for graduates who missed out on fees-free. Labor says it's part of an effort to keep young Kiwis here. Chris Hipkin says improving students' lives has always been a priority, and Labor wants to go further than policies campaigned on this year.
23: We've got to get into government first. And we've got to get ourselves into a position where we can afford to do that.
20: And Stats NZ has apologised for some data errors. They relate to child poverty, household income and LGBT population data for the year to June last year. The problem came in the collection and processing of information on people's highest qualifications, with flow-on effects for household income stats. That's news.
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20: In sport, New Zealand rugby doubts Fihi Finianganofo's delayed move to England will set a precedent. The All Blacks outside back has managed to postpone his shift to Newcastle by a year, so he'll stay put until next year's World Cup. NZR's head of professional relationships, Simon Simmers, says it's the best outcome. But Simmers doesn't think it'll create reluctance for overseas clubs to target our young players. Warriors hooker Wade Egan is unlikely to feature in the Kiwis World Cup squad, despite the ongoing uncertainty over fellow rake Phoenix Crossland. The NZ Herald reports New Zealand Rugby League aren't considering pursuing Egan. And that is sport. I'm Raylene Ramsey.
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27: Weather watch 24/7 at the marine forecast for sea area Fofo, southwest 25 knots with the southwest swell of 5 metres. The outlook for tomorrow, westerly 20 knots, rising to northwest 30 knots east of Slope Point to Shelter Point later in the day. Met Service forecast for Southland for the rest of today, mostly cloudy, with the showers becoming few and far between this afternoon. Westerlies strong and gusty until evening, dropping to a low of 6 degrees tonight. Tomorrow, the odd early shower, otherwise fine until cloud develops towards